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2: 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Keep me in the valley.

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Somebody just need to testify to somebody next to him. 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

0: Hi, I'm Pastor Joy Thornton. 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

0: 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He already broke through. He did it, did it, a breakthrough. I said he did it, a breakthrough.
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1: And your boy D Stone.
0: And this weekend.
1: Come on.
0: We want you to rest a little bit.
1: Yeah, you know what? It's your weekend.
0: Yeah.
1: So don't let anybody disturb your peace. You know what? You deal with that Monday through Friday. But this weekend is yours.
0: Indeed. So family, do that and make an appointment to hang out with your nephew, Willie Mo Jr. and Dwight Stone.
1: Right.
0: Next time on the Willie Mo Jr. Show. Flat out. 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

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You've given me everything I need. Are you grateful today? And with chaos around, I'll still choose to say, yeah. Lord, I thank you.

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1: In this life, you will have trouble. You can't avoid it. You can't get around it. But you can live through it.

0: not the end. This is only temporary.
1: So live through it.
0: Hallelujah. It always hurts more when it's someone close to you.
1: Someone you love.
0: Yeah.
1: May have just let you down.
0: But don't worry.

0: this is not the end.
1: No, this will not be
0: for you.
1: For you.
0: There's life after this is over.
1: So near through it.
0: Yeah.
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1: He's my friend. He's my brother. He's my pastor. I bring to the stage at this time Pastor Marvin L. Winans. It's a little song that we sang on an album a while ago. It just says, who would have thought I'd get to know you this way? Heard folk talking about the things you did before, and I laughed at them. I didn't know I'd be one of them. Touch somebody and say, who would have thought I'd know God like this?
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3: Anybody know for a fact that the devil tried to kill you before? Somebody knows what I'm talking about. But there were angels shielding and protecting you. I wrote a song that says, God blocked it. He wouldn't let it be so. Can I get a witness in here that knows that God is a refuge in the time of storm? Hallelujah!

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0: We want you to rest a little bit.
1: Yeah, you know what? It's your weekend.
0: Yeah.
1: So don't let anybody disturb your peace. You know what? You deal with that Monday through Friday. But this weekend is yours.
0: Indeed. So, family, do that and make an appointment to hang out with your nephew, Willie Mo Jr. and Dwight Stone.
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1: He cannot fail. Say it again. Tell him there is no failure. Say it like you believe it. There is no failure in God. Listen. I wish you could see yourself in the future. 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You're doing better. 'Cause everything he said he would do, God did. And everything you asked.

0: 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More than you could ask or ever think. He wants to do more.
1: On November 3rd, it's time to make a difference. 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

0: Let's pause for prayer. Dear God, ruler of the entire universe, I thank you. I love you, and I praise your holy name. Throughout these uncertain times, I will always depend on you for comfort and direction. You are my rock, my refuge, and my unshakable hope. Even when the world around me shifts direction, you do not change. You are the constant in my life. When I am fearful of what tomorrow may bring, I'm relieved because I know that you are with me, because you and you alone are God. Strengthen my heart, steady my thoughts, and know that I place my confidence in your mercy and grace. In all ways, I acknowledge your existence, and I pray that you will bless my life, my family, my friends, my loved ones, my co-workers, and even those who may even wish me ill. For with you, only goodness is ever present and everlasting. Hallelujah and amen.
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0: Good morning, good people. I'm Erica Campbell. Welcome to Get Up Weekends. Hey, good morning, Griff.
1: Morning, EC. How you?
0: I'm good.
1: Coming up this hour, Erica's sharing her fave blog. And this hour, we're talking with Anthony Brown. And we'll share his latest single, Always Be Good.
0: Plus the ENG True Hollywood Bible Story. This week is the story of Paul at Malta. Plus, Griff will share his joys and concerns. Griff, how you feeling today?
1: E, Libra gang, bang, bang. I'm still celebrating my birthday. It was Wednesday, and it's birthday season. How about that?
0: Come on. Happy birthday. And as you can see, we've got a full hour. Don't miss it. You're going to be encouraged all morning long. It's Get Up Weekends with me, Erica Campbell.

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3: Yes, it is time for the Faith Walk of the Day. And today, I want to talk about a scripture that I think we know, but I don't know that we should say it as often as we should. I think it'd be a great reminder when we deal with people if we remember this scripture. It's Romans 3 and 23. For all have sinned and fall short of the glory of God. I know some people say fallen like I have fallen, but this scripture says, for all have sinned and fall short of the glory of God. So when you keep that in mind, when you're telling somebody about their walk with Christ and being better, you can always lead by example. Yes, I have made mistakes. I am not perfect. Scripture tells that everybody will fall short sometimes. And let that be a tool as you draw somebody to Jesus. Not your quote-unquote perfection, not, you know, I've been in this way a long time and I've been knowing the Lord. Everybody falls short at some point in time because we're human and we're in this flesh. And so I always want to make sure that when you are sharing the good news of Jesus Christ, the gospel of Jesus Christ with people, you do it in love. Because the next verse in 24 says being justified freely by his grace through the redemption that is in Jesus Christ. Y'all, none of this was any goodness of our own. It was all by the grace and love of God. So when you're sharing the good news with people because you want them to come to Jesus, give them Jesus and not you. You know, tell them that if they confess with their mouth and believe with their heart that God raised Jesus from the dead, you shall be saved, right? You know, we know the word of God, but how we present it is everything. I want to make sure that we present it in love when we're trying to draw the lost. And folks got a whole lot to say. They're going to tell you everybody that broke their heart in church, everybody that they ever thought was a fake in church. But you've got to continuously give them the love of Jesus Christ. Nobody ever asks me to defend everybody that's messed up in all of Christendom. It's impossible to do it. So I don't try to do it. I just give them Jesus. I just give them his word. Some people receive it and some people will not. We still have a responsibility to give it with love, right? Our job is to speak kingdom, expand the kingdom by drawing other people to Jesus, the love of God, not your denomination, not just your isms and schisms, but what the word says to us, for us, and about us, all right? Make sure you're digging in the word, making sure he's revealing it to you so you speak in truth and not just in feelings, all right? I love y'all and I mean it. That's the Faith Walk of the Day. We got to draw the souls, but we got to draw them with the love of Jesus and be honest and let them know, for all have sinned and fall short of the glory of God. Oh, but we thank God for his grace, don't we? Amen, amen, amen. Get up, when the game stops, get up. Got a lot to do. 24 hours, almost gone. Get up.
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5: Good morning, EZ. How are you this morning?
4: I'm good. I'm ready to hear this new banger, this new number one hit that you got. Tell me about Always Be Good.
5: Always Be Good is going great. First of all, at radio, I'm really excited. It's number four right now on the Billboard and media-based charts. It's a single really that speaks to my heart in this current season about what God has done in my life. Life has not been easy. Life has not gone the way that I want. But God's goodness is not predicated on how I feel in the moment. So the song just basically says, you were good then, you're still good now, you will always be good. And it's the lead single of my newly released Full Disclosure record that just came out this past Friday. I'm super excited.
4: I love it. Here's Always Be Good. Y'all know we got to hear it. It's Get Up Morning.

0: That's Anthony Brown and Group Therapy with their latest single, Always Be Good. Now, we've talked about this before, and you gave it to us just a little bit. What strengthens your faith when things aren't good?
1: You know what? I think what strengthens my faith, Erica, is the concept of full disclosure. You know, the reason why I called the record Full Disclosure is because when I was talking to a counselor one day, he was telling me, I can help you, but I got to help you from a place of complete transparency, of full disclosure.
0: Yeah.
1: And when he said that to me, it dawned on me that's really all God ever wanted from any of us. He's not trying to get you to come with the most perfect version of yourself.
0: Right.
1: He's trying to come to get you to be honest. And if you be honest, he can deal with your truth. He can deal with the honest version of you.
0: I love that. I love that. Listen, my mother-in-law tells my kids, I can always deal with the truth. I can't deal with a lie.
1: Listen, I can't.
0: And some people are living, you are literally living a lie. So this is so great. I love it. I love it. I love it. Well, listen, you and Mariette, another one of my faves, you're bringing your ministries together for the therapy tour. Now, you guys have worked together since the beginning. So what can people expect when y'all share the stage and these stories along with it?
1: Man, this is going to be amazing. Yeah, everybody knows that Mariette is like my musical mama. She's been with me from the very, very beginning. And our musical stories have been tied together because before I was an artist at all, I was writing songs for her.
0: Yes.
1: Like It Ain't Over and Sovereign God and other songs like that. And so we're going to just get on stage together and really thread our story together, give you a bit of history behind our story, but also tell the story behind these songs, which have been the soundtrack to some people's deliverance, their testimonies, their stories. And it's going to be a night of laughter, and definitely laughter because we get together and we cut up. But definitely powerful moments of worship and praise. Yeah,
0: oh my God,
1: gotta come,
0: I gotta come. Absolutely, absolutely. Where can people get tickets and find out more about it?
1: You can get tickets at thetherapytour.com. That's thetherapytour.com for the tour, which kicks off in another week or so. Of course, a new project, Full Disclosure, is out now. You can get that wherever you download stream music. I would love your support. I can't wait for you all to hear the full project. I put my heart and my soul into it, and I really, really believe that there's something on there for you. So please support both the new record and the tour that is coming up.
0: I love it. I love you. I love your writing. I love your heart. I love your honesty. I love the way you articulate your relationship with God through music. It is always refreshing, always creative, always next level. So I'm believing God for great things for this album for you. And before you go, how can we pray for you?
1: Man, Erica, thank you for that, first of all. But how can you pray for me? I think really just as the climate changes, I just want to keep my ear really tuned to what God is saying now.
0: Amen.
1: You know what I mean?
0: Amen.
1: Something I always say is that the saddest place for you to be is where God was. I want to be where God is now. And so that may not always look the same for us as artists and as creators and as gospel music creators. It may not look the same, but I don't want to be anywhere where God was in my last season. I want to be where God is now. So that is my prayer.
0: Ooh.

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3: Yes, it is time for the E&G True Hollywood Bible Story. You know we love these. Well, this is the story of Paul on the island of Malta. It's going to bless you good. Here it is on Get Up Mornings.
4: After Paul was shipwrecked in the book of Acts, chapter 27, in chapter 28, he came unto the shores of Malta, where he found the people to be unusually kind.
5: Just sit right back and you'll hear a tale.
6: Oh, man. Am I the only one who survived? What is going on? I am so... is that people... Is that people right there? Jeez. Is that...
7: Is someone coming out of the water?
6: Ooh. Oh, man.
8: Come on, you're sure. Come on, you're all right. You're all right? Oh, my God.
6: What happened?
8: Come around, guys. Come around.
6: Jeez, thanks.
8: Are you okay?
6: Oh, my God.
8: Oh, my God, look at that.
6: Oh, my God. Look at God.
8: Hey, are you okay? Are you okay?
6: Thank you, God. I'm fine. Oh, hey.
8: Oh, good.
6: How are y'all?
8: Come on.
6: Hey,
8: what's going on? We got you.
6: Oh, man, I'm
8: coming here, guy.
6: Come on. Disoriented.
8: Yes, it's
6: all right. Shipwreck.
8: Oh, don't worry. Hey, let's have a celebration and celebrate us saving him. We're so glad you're saved. Come on, it's celebration time. Let's celebrate. Yes, everyone. Come on.
6: Well, can I help? Can I at least?
8: Yeah, it's fine. It's fine. Go gather some good. Go gather some.
6: You guys have been so kind to me. The least I can do is help. Thank you.
8: Bring the
6: fire. Thank you so much. I'll just here. Let me go. I'm gonna go help.
3: Yes, and it's great. It's great. Oh my God.
6: Man, these are some really good people.
8: I can't believe it.
6: Now, God, wait, thank you for putting me on an island where they will receive me, Lord. Let me just grab this bundle of wood.
8: You got a poisonous snake. I know it's poisonous. It hasn't killed people before. Oh, my God, he's going to die. Oh, my God. He must have done something.
6: Get it off me.
8: If you get bit like that, that means you're dying. That's something bad. Oh, look at girl. Ooh, I wonder, is he a murderer? Are you a murderer? And then you just got karma getting you.
6: Oh, God, I'm fine. I'm really fine.
8: Oh, God, you just shook it off.
6: I didn't even feel it.
3: Okay.
6: I didn't even feel
7: it. Eyes, anything?
6: I don't even think it had teeth.
8: I know it.
6: It just looked like
3: okay.
6: It.
3: Okay.
8: It'll be okay. It's going to be okay. I'm going to watch him for a few days now.
7: Suck the venom out.
3: Oh.
8: Okay. His arm is going to swell up in any minute, I'm sure of it.
4: The next day.
9: I think he's
8: going to
9: die.
8: Oh, he's
3: going to
8: make
3: it. Did he die?
8: Please don't die.
6: Hey, guys. I told y'all the other day. It was just a snake bite.
3: It's fine.
6: Like, look.
3: Okay.
7: Oh,
3: don't look good.
7: Y'all
3: don't
7: look good.
8: You know that snake venom. Go get in his blood and he's going to swell up and down.
9: Watch him.
3: All right. What'd you say, Paul? Okay. All right.
8: Keep your good eye on him.
4: And later still...
9: Sure, you're okay.
6: Guys,
7: you don't look
6: promise
7: fine.
6: You I'm
7: look
6: fine.
7: Fine.
6: It's really not that
7: fine.
6: Serious. Just, uh-huh. Just a,
9: oh, no.
6: It was.
9: Uh-huh.
7: No.
3: Are you really okay?
6: Look, I'm just looking.
7: I'll help you.
6: Jumping.
10: They got peat butter snake. I don't know if you really think
7: you are.
6: Telling you, it's nothing wrong.
10: Jumping jack. The man got bit by a snake. He gonna die in a minute. If he don't,
6: girl.
10: I think.
3: Oh, look at his arm.
6: A little bit of this palm tree. Look at
10: look
6: at my arm.
7: He's not
8: he
7: dying.
8: Paul, are you a god?
6: No, I'm not a god.
8: I don't know. Is he a god?
6: I promise you, not a god.
7: I think you're a god, too.
8: Well, we going to treat you godish, because anytime you shipwreck and you get bit by a snake, and ain't that wrong with you?
6: Y'all, for real, y'all are really overdoing it. I appreciate it. You can get up. Please stop bowing down every time I... It was just a snake. It was just a snake. It didn't even have me good. I was walking, and it kind of bit me, and then y'all freaked out. And you keep saying I'm a god. I'm not a god. I'm just here to spread the word of the true living God. In fact... Hello? Why ain't that y'all talking? Hey, why ain't nobody talking?
8: Because we were praying to you, because clearly you're a god.
7: You're a god.

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1: I'm pretty sure he's a god.
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1: We exaggerate a little bit, but I mean, we're having fun with it. But what I want you to understand and know is you must read the word of God. There's so much truth and power in the word of

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4: Well, saints of the Most High God, we are coming to you live from the Get Up Church of our Lord, Baptist, non-denominational, denominational, AME, CME, ENG, LMNOP, and Apostolic Church of God. Praise! All right, now, brother, gift that the Lord used.
5: Thank you, First Lady Pastor.
4: You are good.
5: A lot of people came up to me from Chicago with Deborah's event, the Author's Brunch. And I was saying, thank you for listening. You're welcome. It was doing it just like you.
6: I love it. Yeah.
5: Get Up Nation is out here.
6: Yeah.
5: But first, giving honor to God who's ahead of my life, I'd like to say I'm glad to be in the house of the Lord one more time, First Lady Pastor.
4: Uh-huh.
5: Because he brought me from a mighty... mighty long way. Let me tell you something. I could have been dead, sleeping in the grave, but God is good.
4: All the time.
5: And all the time.
4: God is good.
5: Yes, yes, yes. Let me tell you something, ladies and gentlemen. I have had a week and a half, okay? And here's the best part. Next week is my birthday.
4: Woo-hoo.
5: Oh, yeah. I'm giving everybody notice right now. Libra gang, bang, bang, bang. It's my birthday on Wednesday. And I ain't one of them people. If you call me on my birthday and you say happy birthday, or if you call me the next day and say, man, I'm so sorry to miss your birthday. I don't feel like you missed it. It's fine. Just say happy birthday again. You can say happy birthday. I tell people, some people be mad, E. If you don't call them on their birthday, then they feel away the next day. I'm not one of them people. I receive it. Happy birthday, Griff. Now, don't be saying it in November. Oh, Griff, happy birthday. Now, that's too much. But I'll give you a three-day. Let's start giving people three-day grace. Man, I was busy and I didn't know it was your birthday, man. Happy birthday, man. It's all good. You ain't even got to say belated. Man, happy birthday. My birthday Wednesday. You can tell me Saturday. Saturday might be the last day of it, though. Happy birthday, man. Actually, Saturday going to be Praise in the Park in Atlanta, and yeah. I'll be with Mary Mary, so you can definitely tell me happy birthday on that day.
4: Come on.
5: Somebody in their car right now saying, Mary, Mary is in Atlanta. They are. You get to say, ain't he all right? Somebody else saying, Griff, we share the same birthday. My birthday next Wednesday, too. We're awesome. You get to say, ain't he all right? But if you like me and you know, my mama fly in on Thursday, and we all going to be at Praise in the Park in the morning listening to them ladies, Mary, Mary, and we screaming, ain't he all right? Come on.
4: Yes. I don't trip off of birthdays like a day late. Some people, I have a friend, he get mad every year that I can do a birthday. But also, I forget it every year. It's the next day.
5: Do you?
4: I don't know why. Every year. I almost told him early on his birthday, but it was like the middle of the night. And I was like, I don't want to send a message at midnight. Forgot the next day. I was like,
5: you
4: got
5: to use the thing. You got to put the, we got iPhones. So, and shout out to the Android people. You're going to be okay one day. We got iPhones, so you can do the delayed message.
4: I forgot about that.
5: You could do it right now. You could do it right now and put June of 11, 2027.
4: I love birthday. It. All right, y'all, stick around. It's more on the way. It's Get Up Morning.
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0: What up, good people? It's Get Up Weekend. I'm Erica Campbell, and my Ericaism is coming up this hour, and I want to remind you to always be a light in every situation. Also, we'll talk to Bishop Marvin Sapp. He has a new wife and new music and a new label. Can't wait to share that with y'all.
1: I know that's right. We'll also have some fun with the Get Up poll, too. 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

0: the storm, out of the grave. 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
3: Yes, it is time for the Erica-ism of the day, and I'm sure you've heard our song, me and Tina's song, Mary Mary's song, God and Me. And whenever we sing it live, we always quote Matthew 5 and 16. Let your light so shine before men that they may see your good works and glorify your Father, which is in heaven. And I've always used this scripture to kind of guide me, because I'm, you know, I do, they call it in church, it sounds like Christianese, but we say marketplace ministry. That means outside of the church doors. That means in entertainment and sports and TV and film and all these areas, and sometimes even in political arenas. I'll go and sing and try my best to be a light. When I'm trying to be a light, I'm not trying to make partners. When I'm trying to be a light, I'm not trying to please people. When I'm trying to be a light, I'm not in conversations compromising, because this is a powerful room. If you remember that you are the light, then you are the influence in the room, and not the vice, not the reverse, not them influencing you to be more like them. I'm not saying there's nothing that you can learn, but sometimes we adjust who we are as believers. We dumb down and we say things like, I'm a Christian, but I'm not like that. And, you know, as opposed to just redefining, I don't have to acknowledge who's done it wrong. I can just do it right. And so I try my best to be a light. I try to stay plugged into the Father. So when I enter those rooms, and I'm in those spaces a lot, and they love asking, Lord Jesus, when I'm doing interviews with non-faith-based outlets, they love asking me about every wrong thing that they want to debate in scripture. Well, if God is real, then what about this? If God is good, then what about this? And God is, and I'll go, if God is good, you're breathing and you don't even like him. So clearly he's good. I want to be a light, but I want to be a loving light. I want to be an honest light. I want to be a light with integrity. I don't want to compromise. You know, I don't want to say things in error. So that means we've got to study and know what we're talking about. But if God has called you to be a light in spaces that are not church spaces, then we've got to remember that we've got to let our lights shine so that they see God, not just you, that they want more God and not just you, right? That's the most important thing. So I'm just, you know, just a light challenge for us today. Is your light shining, and are you directing them to God or to you? Are you intimidated by the room, or are you understanding the reason you were invited there in the first place? You're supposed to be there. You're supposed to be in that room. You know what I mean? Oh, I'm just a pastor. They know God put you in that room for a reason. Now, God has put me in some places where I definitely was asking, what in the world am I doing here? Then I quickly shifted to God. Thank you for allowing me space in this room to shine and be your girl in this room, to be one that talks about Jesus in this room, to combat lies with the truth of God that I know in my soul. So let's all continue to be a light everywhere we go. All right. That's the Erica-ism of the day. Get up.
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4: Joining us today is multi-award-winning artist, pastor, author, entrepreneur, and friend of the show. It's Marvin Sapp. Welcome back, sir. How are you?
3: I'm good, good. How are you, my first lady?
4: Doing good. I know, Lord Jesus, what is this? Who am I? Let's get to this music. You've got a new song called He's Not Finished. Why don't you introduce it, and we'll come back and talk more about it.
3: Well, the reality is that all of us can feel like we've been written off because of the critiques and the critics that are consistently coming against us. But the truth of the matter is that God still has something for us to do because He's not finished.
4: I love it. Here it is. He's Not Finished on Get Up Morning.
5: He's not.

0: Marvin Sapp with his latest single, He's Not Finished. I love it. It's another declaration like Never Would Have Made It in all your other songs. So tell me, what inspired this particular message in this season?
1: Well, I mean, like, in this particular season, there's so much going on, and people feel as if, you know, they're completely out of it, that things are not working for them. It's just so much with people saying this, that, and the third on social media and so on. And the reality is that somebody needs to come out and let folks know that, you know, even though people may have counted you out, the truth of the matter is they can't count because God's not concluded with your life. Yeah.
0: I love that. I love that. This album is called Restoration. It's literally your 17th album and your 9th live recording. Do you ever get tired of doing what you do? The laugh.
1: Yeah, girl. What are you talking about? You know we get tired. I've been doing this for 36 years, and 17th solo record, you know, then we still got the stuff that we did with Commission. And even when we try to, you know, kind of walk away, the industry for some strange reasons keeps pulling us back into it, and God keeps saying with clarity, I still have a message for you to share. He's not finished, and I think the message in this particular season is restoration. I mean, we live in a cancel culture. Okay. And it's scary to me that Galatians 6:1 doesn't apply like it should. You know, Galatians 6:1 is clear. It says, if you find someone overtaken with a fault, you which are spiritual are supposed to restore them in the spirit of meekness, considering yourself, lest ye fall to the same temptation.
0: Yes. Yes.
1: And what's so sad is that we live in a culture and a generation that, you know, we're monetizing, for the sake of a better word, somebody's fall, and that's not what's supposed to happen. And I concluded that the issue is that we have a group of individuals who are not spiritual, because the spiritual ones understand restoration.
0: I love that.
1: You know, I'm just trying to reintroduce that concept, which is not a new one. It's a biblical one.
0: Absolutely.
1: Back into the narrative.
0: So you're doing some new things in partnerships. You partnered with Roc Nation, a major new chapter in your career. So what made this partnership the right fit for you?
1: Strangely enough, they called me. I tell my wife all the time, shout outs to Dr.
0: Come Lamore. On. Come on. I tell my wife. Listen, I don't think you said that on this show before. I love it.
1: I haven't. But I tell my wife all the time, I say, you know, I people just call me out the blue, and yet opportunities just come from the north, the south, the east, and the west. I'm a strong believer that every good idea is in a God idea.
0: Mm-hmm.
1: And believe it or not, you know, when I did this live recording, two major gospel labels came to the recording. And one, I honestly never heard back from. And the other one said to me that, you know, they thought that I would be asking for more. So they immediately bowed out. So I was just going to put it out on my own. Mm-hmm. And we driving down the road. All of a sudden, my phone rings. It's Roc Nation. And they made their presentation. And, you know, I'm like, wow, this is an exceptional opportunity for me. Because it's a partnership where, you know, I still have all the control that I need to be able to put out my music and be able to share the message of Jesus Christ the way that I, you know, have always done it. So,
0: it.
1: You know, that's just a great, if you in the industry, to be able to do that on your own merit and the way you choose to do it, that's not something that usually happens. But I'm grateful that they actually aligned with my vision and decided to go with me the way I choose to go.
0: We are always celebrating you. We appreciate you here at Get Up Mornings. Again, congratulations on your marriage. I had the pleasure of sitting next to you guys at the Stellar Awards. She is gorgeous and smart and brilliant. So congratulations
1: to you,
0: sir.
1: Listen, I'm a winner, girl. I'm a winner. That's all I can tell folks. I waited 16 years.
0: Mm.
1: I waited 16 years. Mm-hmm. And here's facts. At the end of the day, when you wait and you find the right one, remember these words, people that are listening. The rest of your days will be the best of your days.
0: I love it. I love it. Marvin Sapp on Get Up Mornings, y'all. The latest record is called He's Not Finished. Download and stream it. Listen to it all day long. Tell the people how they can follow you on social media.
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0: Absolutely. Thank you so much for joining us today. Congratulations. And I know it's going to be another hit.
1: Thanks, sis. I love you.
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4: Okay, so today, do men still have pickup lines in 2026? I was in a time when, yes, they would create pickup lines for the date. And I know it's a new day and time, but do they still do that and do they work? And here's some classic ones. Are you a parking ticket? 'Cause you got fine written all over you, girl.

0: from heaven. Oh God, please don't tell me this is what people say. This is why y'all saying.
1: My pickup lines have always been dumb. Like, if I could make a girl laugh, I was in.
0: Did
1: man, you got
0: up?
1: A big nose. Who? And then they start laughing. Like, I'm just random. If you want to be silly, then say, hey, you want to get COVID together and be sick forever?
0: Oh, God.
1: I just made
0: pick
1: that up.
0: Pick up lines.
1: Pick up lines are strong, though. I don't think... I mean, if you can, it's some good ones out there. We need the dudes to call for real. Or if some ladies have had some good ones that they have been repeating to people. But dudes, if you still got them lines, man, because I ain't used one in so long. I couldn't even tell you.
0: Griff, man, when you was trying to date after the divorce.
1: So unnecessary.
0: Y'all, Griff, he was not jamming.
1: I was in a drought. I hadn't dated in a long time. And me and E was at this Whole Foods. And she was like, hey, man, you got to snap out of this. Come on now. You got, you know, you're going to do something, but you still got to, you know, be out there. So it was a lady that worked at Whole Foods. She wasn't attractive, but I just wanted to do my thing. Erica was right. So I was like, hey, how you doing today? She was like, fine. I was like,
0: right?

0: Hi, I'm Pastor Joy Thornton. 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
0: Hi, I'm Pastor Joy Thornton. 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
4: All right, we're having some fun today. Just we want to hear from you. What are your best pickup lines? What's the best ones you've heard or the best ones you've given? Who do we have first?
5: I was told one last week. He asked me, do you work for Colgate? Because that's a beautiful smile that you have.
4: Did it work? Did you give him your phone number?
6: Or did you blush? What did you do next? That's important.
4: Right.
5: My mouth just dropped because he was young enough to be my son.
4: Oh, Lord.
6: Well, you got one of them youngins hit
4: Come
6: you
4: on,
6: with it. Okay. Hey, Miss Lady. Hey, Miss Lady.
4: Thank you for calling. Shownuff from Douglasville is on the line. Shownuff, what's the best pickup line you've heard or given?
6: The Bill.
7: I don't know if it's the best one or if it's the worst, I think, because I am a plush size beauty, and I'm not quite sure what would make a man think that he could use this line with me, but I've heard it several times. And they say, oh, I never had a big block like you, but I'm willing to try. Ooh. Yeah.
4: That's interesting.
6: A big block.
4: Oh, that's when you wow. I don't know what to do with that comment.
6: Yeah, I'm okay.
4: Oh, thank you for
6: I'm
4: sharing.
6: I'm a transmission now. Wow.
4: Oh, God. Hilarious. Thank you for calling.
7: Thank you so much. I love your show. Continue to do what you guys are doing.
4: Absolutely. Okay, bye.
7: Bye.
6: 877-242-2426. It's time for the Get Up Poll. And we just want to know, what's a pickup line that somebody used on you or that you used on them? Let's talk to Trishelle. Trishelle, how are you?
8: Hi, good morning, y'all. I'm fine.
6: Morning. Tell us your line or that they used on you.
8: Well, I was in a grocery store the other day, and a guy walked up to me, and he said, I ain't never been jealous of a cell phone. And I was like, a cell phone? And he was like, because the way you hold that phone, I wish you would hold me like that.
4: Ooh, that's kind of cute a little bit. Did you smile?
6: Did you blush? Look, she's blushing now.
8: I laughed because he initially said, I bet I could make you laugh. And I laughed and I just went my way and he went his. But I was like, sir.
4: That's cute. That's cute.
6: I'm not mad at that one. That's my favorite one so far.
4: Right. Thank you for calling.
8: You're welcome.
4: Okay. Bye-bye.
6: She's still laughing, E. She liked it. Yeah.
4: Dale in Charlotte is on the line. Hey, Dale, tell us your best pickup line, sir.
9: Man, I don't know the pickup lines. You know, first and foremost, the first one, hey, if I told you you had a beautiful body, would you hold it against me? You know, because either way, it's going to work in your favor. You know, or girl.
4: Hold it against me.
6: Man.
9: I'm just saying, you know, are you going to hold it? Yes or no? The end's all good. But then, of course, you know, your feet must be tired because you've been running through my mind all day. You know,
4: yes,
9: but it sounds like dad jokes when you're over 30. It's like, it's dad
4: right.
9: jokes.
6: It really does. That's what it is. That's what it is.
9: You know, it's like, no, can't do it. Just go, come up and be real and just say, hey, I'm just thinking you're gorgeous and I want to get to know you a little bit better. You know, boom.
4: Oh, I love that.
6: You got to
4: honest.
6: Give them the old school, you fine as all get out. What you doing? You married?
9: Fine as all get out. You know, the sun is mad at you because he done stole all its shine. You know.
6: Come on, Dale. Keep them coming.
4: Yes!
9: Jokey, dad.
4: Thank you for calling. We appreciate you.
9: Appreciate y'all, guys. Have a great day today.
4: You too. Bye-bye.
9: Bye-bye.
6: My mama texted me and said her favorite pickup line from a dude was, is your husband married?
4: Yes, I've heard that before.
6: I never heard that ever.
4: You got a boyfriend? Yes. How

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1: All right, guys, it's been an amazing day. Thank y'all for rocking with us. Before we go, you know we got to just bless you with a word of prayer. Lord, I thank you for the person under my voice. You know what they need and where they are. Father, I thank you, God, that as we pray and call on your name, we know that you are a God who answers. So give us strength to stand, strength to wait, God, because you promised us the victory. We know it's ours. So we'll declare it. We'll speak healing. We'll speak provision. We'll speak reconciliation. We'll speak forgiveness, Lord. Give us what we need to be all you called us to be. Prepare us for the great things you have prepared for us. You are great, God, and you do great things. I speak that over your life in Jesus' mighty name, I pray. Thank God. Amen.
0: Amen.
1: Amen. All right, y'all. 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
7: Welcome back. 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In honor of our late Bishop Willie J. Duncan, we bring to you the Bible, the basic instructions before leaving earth, teaching them to observe all things. Good morning. Good morning, Radio Indianapolis, Radio One. Good morning, Shay. Thank you for being here with me. I thank God for the opportunity to be here among you once again to share the good news of the gospel of salvation. What more, what better can you do to brag on, but to brag on your Almighty God? Amen. What better or what more can you do to share the good news of who God is and why we exist on this earth? And so there's so much confusion as to why we're here. But I'm not confused anymore, because I know the purpose of why I am here, why there's a moon and a sun for me, why there's nighttime when it's time to rest your body. When you wake up, you're bubbly, your spirit should be bubbly and excited. This is a new day that I have, that I may give God the praise and give him the glory and give him the honor. Who am I to deny the creator of his praise? Who am I to deny the creator of his praise? But today is a good day. It's the first weekend of October. October, we are in fall season. Amen. Thank God all through from January all the way. We're now in the 10th. month, the 10th month, and we are blessed to be here among the beautiful people here in the city of Indianapolis, Indiana, and my family, to the most high and honor God. And so I'm grateful, I'm thankful. I'm gonna go ahead and get started with prayer, and so that we can be blessed. And whatever we do, we want to make sure that God is over and covering us. In the name of Jesus, to our Father, who art in heaven, hallowed be thy name. Thy kingdom come, thy will be done in earth as it is in heaven. Give us this day our daily bread, and forgive us of our debts as we forgive our debtors. And lead us not unto temptation, but deliver us from all evil. For thine is the kingdom, the power, and the glory forever and ever. Amen. I want to pray for those who are in prison, that God will bless them and give them the serenity of support, of love and kindness, and that they will get a court date, that they will come out to view and to experience the freedom of life that God has given to all of us. We pray for those in nursing homes, that God will bless them, give them comfort, give them friendship. You just never know who needs a friend. But we pray for them. We pray for those marriages and divorces that's starting to maybe separate, that God will give them a new leaf, turn over a new leaf, so that they are blessed and they can find a new way to come and to stay and keep the family together. Amen. We pray for those in the school system, the children, that they love one another, that they don't have hate to their peers, the teachers. Lord, give them courage and give them covering over their classrooms and in their homes and their minds. We pray for the president, that God would bless him, that he would make the right decisions. For our main president is the Almighty God. But we pray for those who are right here trying to fight for us, that we may have freedom on this earth. We pray for all of the Senate office, the Congress, and the governor, and the mayor, that they would do justice to everyone, that everyone would be in perfect health, that we have all of the food administrations into our neighborhoods, into our homes. We pray for those who manufacture different foods, that it would be nutritional to our bodies and not going against the body of the natural, so that we won't have so many different complications because we didn't eat the right vitamins and we didn't have the proper nutrition and the vegetables. So we pray for all those who are handling our food administration, that God will bless and cover them, and that whatever we eat, that it will be beneficial, that we will get the proper nutrition, the nutrition that we are needed for our bodies. So we thank you, Lord God, for this opportunity once again to be amongst them, to be amongst you, to give you praise, glory, and honor. Amen. Amen. Today is October the 2nd. October the 2nd. Amen. And there's so much that we need to do. Or is it the 3rd? Thank you. 3 is a good day. I mean, it's a good month. It's the 3rd. I almost kept going 2nd a little bit. But I just thank God for the opportunity that he given me again today. Oh, I tell you, the time passed fast. October got here really quick. Did it get here quick? Oh, my goodness. We only have 2 more months in a year. November, December, and it's over. It seemed like we just started here in this year, and it's almost over. So I want to shine a light. My subject today is to shine a light. Shine a light wherever you go, whatever you do. I think it is important that you shine a light on wherever you touch, whomever you speak to, wherever places that you may attend, grow, go to. I think representations of doing what is right is actually shining your light. Amen. I believe that everyone should be a shadow of Jesus. To follow me as I follow Christ. We want to be a shadow of God so that we are shining that light for all men. Amen. We don't want to be in a position to where we shed. I mean, sometimes we're going to always experience different areas that we don't like. We may have confrontations here and there, but in our hearts, in our minds, in our souls, in our spirit, we should wake up thinking, what good could I bring to share to somebody else's life? Amen. So I want to be the one to shine a light. Why would you be in a position to where God give you light? He said, I come that you may have life and that much more abundantly. Why would you hide it and not share it? Why would you keep it in your heart and not give it to those who are in need? Why would you don't go to your neighbor and go to your next door and not share that beautiful word of God? Amen. So when we wake up in the morning, I tell my children, today is a day that you can do better today than you did on yesterday. Today is a day that we can turn over new leaves to do something greater. Let's do something greater so that we can add to that treasure to get to the Almighty God so that we can add to somebody else's life that may be in distress. You never know what people may go through. You never know what may be on somebody's heart. You never know the experiences they are experiencing in their life. So it is so very important that we shine that light. When? How often should we shine the light? Every opportunity that we get, that we see, we should shine the light of God. Psalms, it says, day unto day utter speech, and night unto night showeth knowledge. We want to show knowledge and sow a good seed in somebody's heart daily. We want to make sure that we are the exemplifying, the example of the Almighty God, whatever we do. Amen. It says, Psalms, they're in the line, they're lying and gone out there. They're in line, going out through all the earth and their words to the end of the world. In them hath he the tabernacle for the sun, which is as the bridegroom coming out of his chambers and rejoice as a strong man to run a race. We are to have rejoicefulness inside of our heart. When you become a child of the King, there should be a light that you represent wherever you go. Will you be tested? Yes. Will you be tried? Yes. But no matter what you do, how it is done, we must maintain on focus, on the task. We cannot have the unwavering faith. What's unwavering faith? It's when, oh, okay, I'm just going to just be in dormant today. But no matter what test and trial, we have to continue to go. Yep, I get death in the family. I can't go. I got to keep maintaining the focus of God. We got to maintain. And it's not easy. When you're distracted, oh, she said this, he said that. Oh, my job did this, or my job did that. No matter what you are tested with on this earth, you must maintain on focus. You can't let your light dim. And here is beautiful light. I like being in the light. I don't want to be in darkness. I want light to smile on me. And I want to smile on somebody else. Whatever God put in my heart, I want to share it. Why would I hide? I don't want to hide anything from what God has given me. He said, be saved to sin no more. He said, also be saved and be a witnesser to others. Be a witnesser of God. Amen. So I want to shine that light wherever we go. We need to shine the word of God. Do I have an amen? However we do it, we want to make sure that we're shining that light. The Bible says, blessed are the pure in heart, for they shall see God. So whatever's in your heart, whatever's in your mind, in your spirit, in your soul, should also be exemplified by the Almighty God. Whatever you think of in your mind, make sure that your thoughts are clear. Make sure that what you're thinking about good for somebody to progress, to come to the acknowledgement and the agreement of the Almighty God. Amen. God is an awesome God. And I've been tested. This month has been a very test for me. But guess what? I'm grateful what God has done. I'm grateful for the stability in my heart to where no matter what comes up, I still must maintain one focus. Amen. No matter what people may say or do, still love them. Still be kind, because they're still learning. They're trying to find the way to Christ. They're trying to get to that place to where, you know, they don't want to be the same. So we have to have grace in our heart, in our mind, in our soul, so that we are an example to those who are in need of. Amen. James says, speak not evil one of another, brethren. He that speaketh evil of another is one that judges. God didn't come to judge, but he came to call sinners to be saved. We're not in a position to where we're going to judge. We should judge our brother of what they do, what they do not do, because they are in God's hand. What we should do is encourage them to represent that Almighty God. Encourage them to shine that light that in them. Sometimes it's hidden. Sometimes you can't see everything that's going to be in your pathway. Sometimes you don't know what obstacle is the lion ahead of you, what you're going to be up against. But regardless what you may go through, we got to continue to maintain focus on the Word of God. We got to show that good light. Amen? It says, speak now, not evil of one another, brethren. He that speaketh evil on his brother and judge his brother, speaketh evil of the law and judge of the law. But if thou judge the law, thou art not a doer, but a judge. So I don't want to be in a position to where God is looking on me because I didn't share that light. I don't want to be judgmental as to what lifestyle someone else has lived, but I want to make sure that I'm standing in a gap to show that light. I want to be the flower that grows to continue to bloom in the day of adversity and strength and strong and holding that bloodstained banner of the Almighty God. Who want to do that? Who want to hold up in that pure arm of God so that you know what and when and how to do it? Amen? Because God is the light. He is the light of the world. He's the one that created you. Amen? He is the one that can show you the direction, what to do before you do it and not to do before you do it. Amen? For Paul said, an apostle of Jesus Christ by the commandment of God, our Savior and our Lord Jesus Christ, with our hope unto Timothy, my own son, in the faith, grace, mercy, and peace from God our Father, and grace to the Lord. He says, neither that we give heed to fables and endless genealogies, but we want to minister the questions, whether they be of godly edifying, which is in the faith. So do. We want to make sure that whatever we say, that God is in agreement with it. Whatever we do, we want to make sure that God is in agreement with whatever we do, according to the glorious gospel of the blessed God, which is committed to my trust. I trust. Do you trust in the Lord with all of your heart? Every day we get in the car, I teach my children, you know, to pray the Lord's Prayer. And then we say, good morning, Jesus. Thank you for waking us up this morning. Thank you for blessing us to be in the land of the living. Thank you, Lord God, for life, health, and strength. Thank you for joy unspeakable joy and full of glory. Amen. For we want to make sure that whatever we do, we are following the law of God. Men have their laws. And yes, we must follow the governors in the land of the law, but we want to make sure that what light we shine, it's also supported with God's law. For the Bible says there is only one lawgiver. Even the governor has to follow God's law. Even the president must follow, take heed to the law of God. Everyone may not demonstrate every rule that's in the Bible, but one time or another, you're going to face a time to where God is going to be the one that you have to give honor to. God is the one you're going to have to bow down and worship. Every knee will eventually have to bow and worship God. So I don't want to be in a position to where I'm caught up in the world and I forget about God. Whatever you do to represent Jesus, then you're shining a light. Amen. Whatever you do to help someone else, you're shining the light. Amen. So the fear of the Lord is clean, enduring forever. The judgment of the Lord is true and righteous altogether. But more, if you desire, they that war desire the gold and the fine gold, sweeter. Also those than honey. And this is who I'm going to give another example. It says, more to desire are they that than gold. Yea, they much more fine gold, sweeter also than a honeycomb. This is describing who God is, what he's all about. Moreover, by them is thy servant one, as in keeping of them, that is the great reward. For when we shine the light of God, there is a reward that is waiting for us. There is a heaven that's been created for us, because I don't know about you, but I want to live eternally. When I leave this earth, I want to make sure that my work is done and that I've laid a good foundation, being example or setter to the Almighty God. Amen. I want to go and see Abraham and to see Isaac and to see Jacob and to be amongst godly people forever. I mean, that is the best thought. That's the best place you can ever be, is to be in the position, in the place, in the realm of heaven with all people of God. Amen. So I'm learning as we go on this earth that one of the things that can really separate us to where our light becomes dim is our vocal. Sometimes we can say different things that we don't need to say. So we learn how to know what to say, when to say, and how to say it. Because God doesn't like us to murmur and complain. And so when we do those things, then our light can become dim. You want your light to shine bright. God is not an author of any confusion, but he is the God of love. He is the God of peace, and he is the God of joy. And without him, we can't do anything without God. Amen. With him, we can do all things. So we want to make sure that we get those basic instructions before we leave this earth, is to love one another. It's to be kind to one another. It's to forgive. Give one another, and also have a gentle heart, have peace, all of the fruits of the spirit, the love, joy, patience, kindness. I want to be one of those to continuously to have that fruit of the spirit, to love, for Jesus is coming. He's coming back. He's coming back to see which one has shined that light. Don't let it hide. Amen. Don't let it hide. This world, last night, there was a game that took place. And two young lads, I heard, at the game were shot. I don't know the severity of what took place, but that day, that night, they didn't shine their light. God gave us light that we may have that light much more abundantly. Life is light. Life is, it anticipates, it gives you joy. When you see the sun that shines, it brings a smile, it brings happiness. But if you're not teaching your children who God is, that they don't have a balance equator or equation in your life, if you're not bringing them to church so they can be exposed to the good news of God, that they won't have a balance in life. If the children are forever and constantly on their phone and they're doing everything on their own with no instructions, then they won't have that guidance of knowing what's right, what is wrong. So their light will be dim if they're not shining that true light, if they're not been exposed to the word of God, the God who is the creator, the God who is the Redeemer, The God who is the shepherd that guides us and teaches us what we should do at all times. We must train our children the way that they should be trained. For they are also in the world to shine. Whatever light they shine, it's going to represent you. If you're not with your children, if you don't know where they are going, if you're not teaching them the word of God, that's going to exemplify you. I tell my children, whatever you do exemplifies me. So I want to make sure that I am teaching you right from wrong. I want to make sure that that word of God is going to be instilled into your heart so that when you go in the community, you're going to represent that light of God into the light of the world. Jesus is the light of the world. And if you don't know who God is,

0: Hi, I'm Pastor Joy Thornton. We'll be having a celebration and dedication for children and praying for families this Sunday at 11 o'clock at Greater St. Mark, 5502 East 38th Street. 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
1: You shine the light and you let God know that I believe your word. I believe your report. Shine the light. Represent that good light of God, the word of God. Amen. God is the author and the finisher of our faith. He's the first. He is the last. He's Alpha and he is Omega. James 1 and 2, it says, my brethren, count it all joy when we fall into diverse temptations. Sometimes we do fall. What does that mean? That means that God is testing you. He's testing you to see what will you do. Will you go down and say, well, forget about this. I'm tired of it. I'm not going to do it anymore. But my brethren, count it all joy when you fall into dives of temptation, because guess what? You're about to graduate to another level. God is working with you to take you to the next level. So don't fall in the day of adversity. He says, knowing this, that your trying of your faith worketh patience. It teaches you to have patience. But let patience have their perfect work, that ye may be perfect and entirely wanting nothing. Well, that sounds good right there. I want to be in a position to where I don't lack. I don't have to want for anything, because what? God will supply mine and your needs. He's Jesus. Why would he save you, put his spirit inside of you, and just leave you? And don't come and take care of his children. Don't take care of his son. Why would God do that? He's a loving God. He is a God. They say, ask anything in my name, and I would do it. Anything for those who walk upright. He's not going to share all of his goodness for those who are in sin. You got to come on. As someone said, the hallelujah side. You got to come on to the side of God, doing his works, following his word. In the beginning was the word, and the word was with God, and the word was God. You must follow the word of God, who is God. He is a spirit. How do you worship him? You must worship God in spirit and in truth. What is truth? Something that you say. Or is it the word of God? Truth is God's word. God's word is powerful. It's strong. It is truth. Amen. God's word is there to give you the encouragement. The scriptures are not of any private interpretation. So therefore, when you read over in the book of Psalms, there's also a reference all the way over in the New Testaments. Amen. If you read something in the Old Testament, there's also an example of that's been set in the New Testaments. So you have to study daily, day in and day out, so that you can know the word of God. Matthew 5 and 6, it says, blessed are they who hunger and thirst after righteousness. So they shall be filled. So my friend, in order to shine the light, you will be tempted. But count it all joy. Be excited. Oh, I got another test. Guess what? I'm not working at this place anymore. Now you gave God the chance to come in. You gave God a chance. Oh, this is my daughter. This is my son. I'm going to take care of mine. Doesn't matter what the world do. But I'm going to take care of my children. That's the type of God that I serve. Amen. So it says, Matthew 5, blessed are they who hunger and thirst after righteousness, for they

0: shall be filled with word, the word of God, filled with word, the fruits of the Spirit, representation of what must I do? How can I rightly divide that word of God? When we study a little bit, line up on line over here, a little bit, line up on line up on precept over here, we're studying, we're learning. Because guess what? When you get to heaven, you're not going to need the word. You're not going to try to study to get there because you're already there. So the Bible is only good on earth. To study God's word is only beneficial to you on earth. Because once you graduate to heaven, then you've graduated. That's the diploma I want. I want the diploma to where God has pulled me in when the bridegroom calls the bride. I want to graduate to heaven. When you graduate on earth, you graduate in to receive a job. When you graduate to heaven, you graduate to be free from sin eternally, and you're living forever. I don't know if in there, put that lineman out there, but when you live forever in heaven and you won't die anymore, there's no hate, there's no more suffering, there's no pain, there's no color card, there's no over here, I own this. Over there, no, we're all together as brothers and sisters in Christ. That is a beautiful thing. To live eternally, forever free from all tores of this world. You will never face it again. There is no more death. You've escaped it. That's a sign that I want to be on. You've escaped all of the tores of the world. You escaped it because you studied to show yourself approved, a workman needed not to be ashamed of how to rightly divide the word of truth. You love God. How do you love God? Because you want to study. You want to give God all of your heart, all of your soul, all of your mind, your might, your strength. Give it to Jesus. Don't just give him half step. When you woke up, you're 100%. You're whole. Like a job, you may give a certain performance, and they're going to give you a portion of what you've earned. But when God blesses you, he gives you 100%. So therefore, we should give it back to God. We should show God, God, I love you today. I love you to life. For you gave me life that I may have a right to the tree of life. And as long as I am on this earth, Lord God, you give me strength. I want to shine that light. Amen. As long as you give me strength, I want to shine that light. So God is an awesome God. And when you represent God, there is nothing that God won't do for you. When you stand and hold up that bloodstained banner for God, there is nothing that he will withhold from you. He said, I will withhold no good thing from them who walk upright before me. We must walk upright before God. We must let the world know that Jesus is the reason for every season. We're not just wishing God on December 25th, that someone said that ain't his birthday anyway. We wish up God every day. I consider that every day is your birthday. Because you woke up. Because you're still here. You're still breathing. You're still talking. We must be in a position to where we find who God is. If you don't know him, find him. If you don't understand the word of God, you can call out to God, just your voice alone. Cry, Abba, Father. He knows who you are. He made you. While you were growing in your mother's womb, he was the one who controlled your body. He put the mouth on your face. He gave you eyes to see. He gave you ears that you may hear. He gave you a voice box to speak. Crying, Abba, Father, one who desired the sincere milk of the Word of God. So today is a good day to show the world that you love Jesus. And how do you get your blessings? By crying to God, I thank you, you woke me up this morning. He said, when your praises go up, your blessings come down. When you praise in God, God likes that. Let's make him happy. Let's shine a light for Jesus. He's the one who owns the world. He's the one who died for our sins so that we may have a right to the tree of everlasting life. We're only born to find everlasting life. The tree of the knowledge of good and evil will be done away with. That's lukewarm. What is lukewarm? Well, oh, I know a little bit of good and I know a little bit of bad. So which one should I choose? I'm just going to do this on this side of the earth. You know, it's okay to just do a little bit. You know, God is okay. Whatever you do on this earth, God wants the glory. Whatever you represent, God wants the glory. He's not going to share his glory with no one. God wants to get the glory out of it. It's like when you want to be blessed, when you go and you to trials and tribulations, and sometimes you just don't know, why am I going through this? Why did I go through this? How come it can't happen? I prayed about it. It didn't happen right now. It didn't happen last week, but I prayed to God about it. Why didn't it happen? You know why? God wants to put you in a position to where he gets the glory out of it, because he don't want you, oh, I prayed about, boom, it happened instantaneously. No, God wants to show you that I hear your prayer. I hear your call. I will answer. But my glory will I not share with anyone. Whatever you do, God wants to get the glory out of it. So some things is not going to happen instantaneously, because God want to show you. And sometimes you may not even be ready to receive what you're asking for. It may be something great or grand, like you may want a husband, but you may not be in a position ready to receive one. Not that you're not worthy of it, but your mind and your spirit have to be in tune on how to finance, not talking about money, finance to have, to be in a position to hold that position of a wife. There may be some things you still need to learn. So therefore, God is not going to do it instantly, because you still have to work up to the level of learning to be responsible. So God wants to test you to, oh, okay, she graduated. He graduated. Now I can bless him. Rent due right now. Jesus, I need some rent right now, you know? I need this right now to happen right now. And God understands that. But whatever, when you ask God for anything, he knows all of the west, the south, the east, the north, the whole square. He's got you covered. So don't worry. Don't doubt. When I don't doubt, I'm telling you, God shows up and show out. So I just want to encourage you today to shine the light. Represent God. Represent, have that hunger and thirst. David said in the book of Psalm 63:11, when he was in the wilderness of Judah, O God, thou art my God, early will I seek thee. My soul thirsts for, my flesh longeth for thee in a dry and thirsty land where there is no water. You hunger, you thirst after righteousness. You hunger for the word of God. You hunger for your creator who made the sun. Man can't make the sun when he leave this earth. Sun's still here. Moon's still here. Your positioning of why you were born is to find and serve God eternally. God wants everybody to graduate to heaven. He does not have any pleasure in the death of the wicked. He doesn't want you to die. He doesn't want you to leave here. He wants you to live forever. And to live forever is to recognize that He is Lord. He is Savior. He is God. That He loves you. He wants you to be blessed. So I'm going to represent God wherever I go. I am not going to have an ill to my brother or sister. I'm going to show love to them. Sometimes you can have that love to where, you know, you call it the hurt love, but you want to inspire and encourage them what to do. They may not like it, but corrective criticism, meaning that tell them don't do this, how, or instruct them how to do a certain thing. That's love when you encourage your brother. But no man who lay his life down for a friend have no other love more than who lays his life down. And that's God. That's Jesus. He died for us. So will you come? Will you come to be baptized? Will you come to wash your sins away so that the love of God will be in you? For you must be born again. You must receive the word of God in your mind, your soul, your spirit. We must be the shadow of God. When you say the Lord's Prayer, it says in heaven as it is in earth, or in earth as it is in heaven. Whatever you do on earth should be example to what should be done in heaven. So watch, pray, seek, love, shine, be kind to one another. Because there was a lot of people that will hurt you. But what do? You forgive them and you love them. There's a lot of people that's going to say a lot of things against you, especially for those who are trying to walk according to God's word, who is doing the will of God. You are going to be tested, but you maintain the unwavering faith. You stay on course. You love your enemies, those who do despitefully misuse you. You love them because the God that you serve never fails. He's able to keep you from falling. Amen. Jude 1:24 says, now unto him that is able to keep you from falling and to present you faultless before the presence of his glory with exceeding joy. He wants to make you pure and holy. Some says, I'm not perfect, but every day you strive for perfection daily. Today, I'm going to wake up. I'm going to do right. Clean up my room. Organize my dinner, my food. Home is a replica. I think, you know, people say cleanliness is next to holiness. So when you represent good, when you try to do good every day, you go out, you're thinking organized. Your mind is not confused. If your room all messy, you got clothes everywhere and stuff all over there, then your mind can get confused. You know, and you don't know sometimes what you should be doing. But when you have a clear conscience, when you are stayed on the word of God and you're sincere with God, that light will shine. God will activate his power in you. He said, after that, the Holy Ghost have come upon you, you shall receive power. It didn't say only in this area, power only in that area, power. That means limitless. No limit. Limitless. God can bless you to do anything on this earth. And I keep that in mind. You know, people worry about what kind of food she eats and how this, that, and the other. But don't worry about anything. He said, my people are destroyed for the lack of knowledge. Your knowledge is in the word of God. He said, these signs follow them that believe. In my name shall you cast out devils, so you speak with new tongues. Mark 16:15. And if you were to take up anything poison, it would not affect you. Why? Because you're covered by the blood of Jesus. So don't worry so much of what the food is. When you pray for it, say, Lord, every nutritional value that's supposed to be in this, Lord, I want it to be in there in the name of Jesus. You can pray for anything. It's according to God, according to your faith. Work without faith. Faith without work is dead. So shine the light. Tell your brothers that you love them. Tell your sisters you love them. Despite of what they've done, despite of what situations it is in your life, love on them, because God so loved the world that he gave his only begotten son, and whosoever believeth on him should not perish, but have everlasting life. Everlasting life. It says it. I want everlasting life. Don't you want everlasting life? I do. So thank you for tuning in to the Bible Speak program. Hostess Sister Lori Duncan. I'm your sister in Christ. If you want to contribute to this broadcast, please cash out. Pray Duncan. Pray Duncan. My number is 317-748-9131. My name is Sister Lori. I am your sister in Christ. Again, my number is 317-748-9131. If you want to contribute to this broadcast, I need your love, because I love to shine the word of God so that you are blessed and encouraged. Keep on shining the light, because God loves you and he will shine his light through you. In Jesus' name, amen. Thank you for tuning in to the Bible Speak program. Your host, Lori Duncan, your sister in Christ. If there's any information that you are needing, you can call me at the number of 317-748-9131. Again, any information that you are in need of, please contact me at 317-748-9131. Thank you so much, and may God bless you.
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4: To get out the vote, and not just get out the vote, but educate people. When it's this time of year, for me personally, I get a number of calls and people might say, well, I don't know who's voting. My ballot doesn't look like yours. You can go right to the website, put your address in, and it's going to show you everybody who's on your vote, on your ballot. And you need to do a little homework to determine, you know, does this person line up with your morality and your values and what's important to you? More than ever, we need to all participate. And we do not have a voter registration problem. We have a voter turnout problem.
5: Brown has a question for you.
6: Trace, yeah, because you ran through this. Are you telling me, describe what you just said about you can do it on a computer?
5: No, what she's saying, Dr. Brown, is if you, there's a website that you can go to find out where you're supposed to vote, and based on that, it'll tell you what your ballot looks like, if I'm not mistaken. And Tracy, correct me if I'm wrong.
4: Yeah, it's a sample ballot, and I'm happy to get it over to you so you can share it with your listening audience, not just today, but always. And yes, you can put in your address, and it will show you all the folks that are in your district, because, of course, our ballots are generated based off of where we live. And yes, you can see who is asking for your support.
5: Okay, so I need you to say it as slow as possible so Dr. Brown will catch up and all of our listeners will hear. What is the website that people can go to get that information?
4: Okay, it is, give me a second because I actually want to pick up my cheat sheet. Sheet of paper.
5: Okay, that's fine.
4: And read directly from that. And then I'm also going to share another cheat sheet. So we
6: What's
4: can,
6: a cheat sheet?
5: That means she made some notes, Dr. Brown.
6: Oh,
5: and so,
6: that's what they mean by cheat sheet. Why did y'all say notes?
5: That's because
6: educate me, God.
5: Well, see, everybody's different. You have the ability to fly by the seat of your pants. Where some of us have to kind of make a note or have an outline or do something to kind of jog our memory. And so, you know, you're cerebral and us other regular people.
6: Have you ever heard of brain poots?
5: Okay, well, whatever that is too. So you have those?
6: No, I've heard people tell me, Dr. Brown, I've had a brain. They use the F word.
5: Yeah.
6: So
5: mm-hmm.
6: I'm using the word P word.
5: Yeah.
6: They say, I have had a brain poot.
5: And so what that means is that at the end of the day, if you know that you don't remember, I tell you, I could never be an actor because I could never remember my lines. So you give me an outline, I kind of got something to go from, and I can kind of fake it till I make it.
6: You disc jockey, you remember all kinds. You can remember songs. What about that?
5: You know the songs and maybe the artist. But I don't have to remember a script.
6: But you have a cheat sheet.
5: Yeah, I don't know the acting. And if you really want to be on top of it, then you make some notes.
6: Cheat, okay.
5: Yeah, that's
6: what you mean, cheat sheet.
5: And okay. So as Tracy's looking for that.
4: I have it.
5: Oh, there she is.
4: So it is indianavoters.in.gov. There is a plethora of information there. For voters to A, check out their voter registration status, which I encourage you to do because there's been some strange things happening. But I can send this over to you by text, Thomas. I will.
5: Okay.
4: Because I think it's really important to have at your fingertips, indianavoters.in.gov. And then we have a state election information site, which is in.gov/SOS/elections. And I don't want to get too much into the woods with some of the websites, but I'll make sure that I send it over to you so that you'll be able to share it and have it handy and available as well.
5: So, Tracy, I know that you've been involved in politics for a while. My question is, we continue to go at different groups, clubs, and organizations, continue to say we need to vote. Go out and vote. Vote, vote, vote. But if you don't know who to vote for, then what is the purpose? You know, we had a last election where a lot of young black men were voting for a guy that was orange because he was cool or he had swag or he said he's going to give you $5,000. How do we? It seems like we need more education, and I don't know where that should be coming from.
4: I don't disagree with anything you said, but what I will respond and say is education is the key to an informed vote. That's number one. And we should hold anyone accountable that is asking for our vote. Every single thing that we do in our life, as soon as we leave our home, is tied to vote, is tied to power, is tied to decision. So when people say, it doesn't affect me, yes, it does. Every single thing that we do is tied to voting. So if people made the decision to vote for the current administration, there have been so many things that have happened that certainly should influence how you vote this cycle. Because if you voted for a check or if you voted because he was going to clear the swamp or whatever those reasons were, he has given us a clear sample preview of what his leadership is. And I believe that, you know, a reasonable person can make a decision based off of
5: Tracy, these people are reasonable. And I'm going to tell you my thing. We got some phone callers.
6: They want to call in.
5: But I want to make this point, and then I'll let Dr. Brown get to the callers. The guy was president the first time. He showed you who he was, and then you turned around and voted for him a second time. The sign of insanity is what?
4: doing it over and over. I think the old people used to say a hard head makes a soft bottom.
5: There you go. So we've been dealing with all that. Dr. Brown, you said we got callers?
6: Yeah, first caller, Joyce. You got a question to our guest, Tracy?
7: Thanks for taking my call, y'all. A hard head make a soft behind, and that brain fart is not a brain poop. It's just a slight slip of your imagination. But we have gifts and abilities and skills. And I think our children are looking at their four people who came before them and like, well, where did y'all drop the ball? I mean, y'all wanted us to vote Democrat when we had somebody couldn't even walk. Biden. And then y'all want to run Kamala, whatever,
5: yeah,
7: whoever, at the last minute. Like, you didn't see this coming for 4 years, and then we wrong.
5: Okay.
7: And when he said,
5: okay,
7: no, I'm not done.
5: Let's let Tracy speak on that. So, Tracy, what she was trying to say is that, you know, the Democratic Party, which is a lot of black folks are, saw that Joe Biden was kind of, and she's going presidential election, obviously, was maybe not in the greatest of shape. And they chose to have the vice president step in. And, you know, then it seemed to go haywire. So I don't know. I don't know if you got a comment or not. If not, we'll go to another caller. Tracy?
4: Yes, I'm here. I don't know that I really have a response, because I think that it was a crisis, and that's how we've responded in a crisis with 107 days, and she was able to raise more money than anyone in the history of the country in that period of time. Mm-hmm. And I believe she ran a very successful campaign under the circumstances personally. So.
5: Okay. All right. And we weren't going to belabor the point. Dr. Brown, did you want to go to another caller?
6: The caller, Larry, you got a question or comment?
8: Hey, look, I can't wait. I'm rejoicing right now because Roland Martin's coming to town. I can't wait to be over the Walker on that day. People are so manipulated nowadays. Stuart, to bring somebody like Roland Martin to town, after you can go on YouTube and check out what he's into, we have betrayed our faith in everything for the Democratic Party, and it has done nothing but mess us up. And now that the bougie black people are getting their due, they want us to join with them and miss out on our $5,000.
5: Larry, come on, brother. $5,000 is not going to make you or break you. And here's what else we know, Larry, and I'll let you finish. What else we know, Larry, is nobody's gotten it. So, you know, that's pie in the sky. But go ahead, finish your point.
8: Well, look what the Democrats are offering, a mind-numbing impeachment. They're not going to get two-thirds of the Senate to impeach.
5: No. And I know that impeachment is not going to happen. So
8: yeah,
5: let's be realistic.
8: And they're talking about the economy. I got an October surprise for you guys. It's going to be really funny. But, you know, Stuart, he brings these washed-up idiots to town every time and roll them up.
5: So Larry, again, and you know, Larry does make your day. It makes your day because it lets you smile. But I'm just not sure, again, what we can do to get poor Larry happy. Larry's just got some negative energy that surrounds him. Look, this is a praise indie, so I don't know if it's the demons or the devil, but something is keeping him from being happy. And I really would like to have a conversation with him in depth and detail if he could stay on subject. But that's another thing. So, Tracy, you're bringing speakers in with Stewart Speaker Series. But I do have some questions that I will be honest with you. So Roland Martin was here, I think, last year. And so what are you all hoping to accomplish by bringing him in?
4: Well, you had stated it when you first joined, when we first got started this morning. We want to educate people and thank Larry for his call, because all opinions are welcome. They have the freedom to speak. This is who we believe would be a good moderator. And Stewart Speakers is the vision of Matthew Stewart and his family. So if he wants to maybe consider, you know, creating his own organization, he can bring who he would like to bring. But this is who we thought would be someone to help galvanize, inform, and educate our community. And we know that that doesn't please everyone, but this is who we thought would be a good person to moderate a educational panel, an informative panel, and then leading and concluding with solutions.
5: Okay. And so speaking of Stewart Speakers, this will be the first one of this season. If I don't know how you all break it up.
4: It's the kickoff for the 40 year. And we typically start at this time of year, and then we conclude to resemble the semester of college,
5: courses.
4: Yeah.
5: Okay, and
4: so we will.
5: Mm-hmm. So do you already have your other guests lined up, or do you have dates lined up or anything else lined up going forward?
4: We do. We have. I'm not going to be able to tell you the exact date, so I apologize
5: That's
4: for
5: fine.
4: That. But in February, we're going to have John Hope Bryant, and we are going to have for Women's Month, on the tip of my tongue. Please forgive me.
5: Oh, that's okay. Just listen, go back to John Hope Bryant.
6: Was that a brain thing?
5: Yeah.
4: It was. It absolutely was. I've got a thousand things going on my mind right now.
5: That's okay.
6: Matt put all this up on you, and I'm going to catch him. He know I'm going to give him a holler somewhere when he's let you have to ride this storm with Thomas Griffin.
5: That's okay. Tracy's
6: and
5: getting
6: Tom
5: down.
6: Brown.
5: She's getting down.
6: Yeah, she's doing good.
5: So when John comes in February, give our listeners some background on who he is and what his accomplishments or what he should be known for, what he brings to the table.
4: Sure. He is a wealth genius, in my opinion. And to be honest with you, I wasn't super familiar with him until, we began to kind of cordon, find out if he would be available. And we wanted to do something special for our 40-year anniversary. And if I could just kind of dial back a little bit, with our kickoff, as we were thinking about something special to present to the community and thank the community, we've never, ever done a Saturday. That's number one.
5: Mm-hmm.
4: We've never done an all-day event. So those were things that were very intentional on how we wanted to present our kickoff to the community this year. So I didn't want to kind of glaze over that fact.
5: True,
4: so we're into some new territory in presenting our Stewart Speaker Series to the community. So we'll get back to John Hope Bryant. He is pretty provocative as it relates to educating our community, or any community for that matter, about wealth and opportunities on building your portfolio.
5: Right.
4: I think a lot of times we think we have to have a gazillion dollars, but he really speaks, frankly, to the fact that that's not the case. It's about sacrifice and education, and then on the other side, you'll have a better understanding about money. And he's been, not to say that this is going to happen to us, but he's been very generous in certain environments where he has spoken. He has left a tremendous donation to help realize some of the things that he is, I'll say, preaching about, for lack of a better term.
5: Preaching, teaching. Dr. Brown, do we have some more callers?
6: Tracy, guess who's called? I'm getting him on the line. Matthew Stewart.
4: Well, thank goodness.
6: Are you there, Matt?
9: I am here, Tom. And, Brown,
6: I declare.
9: Brown, thank you so much. You and Tom and Tom, thank you so much. You guys are always reaching out and being supportive of events that are happening in the community. And I thank Tracy for standing in the space for me this morning. It's not easy, but I had a call. I'm still working with IMPD.
6: I know.
9: Issue, and so I couldn't get on right away. But we thank you for inviting us to be a part of it. And Tracy's absolutely right. John Hope Bryant, he's phenomenal. So if you're, if the community's not familiar with him, take a moment and look him up. But he is, Time Magazine rated him one of the top 250 finance individuals, not black, but top of all mm-hmm. in the country. So John Hope Bryant is phenomenal. He's got an excellent delivery. He's not only able to speak to an adult community, but he will be speaking to over 1,500 young people earlier in that day. So he is here on February the 25th, 2027.
5: Mm-hmm.
9: And then our following speaker is broadcast journalist from the Today Show, Chanel Jones. Broadcaster Chanel Jones. She is here on March the 5th, 2027. And then we end up with our gala, which is always held in April. We try to conclude our season before the graduation and the end of the academic school year. So, yeah, we are looking forward to adding these names to almost 200 national thought leaders that we've had the opportunity, only with the support of this community. So if this community didn't support it, we wouldn't be here.
5: Mm-hmm. So 40, Matthew,
9: 40 years later.
5: Go ahead, Dr. Brown.
6: No, because I remember, Matt, when it all started and the different people that your production was bringing in. Has anybody done a kind of narrative of that dynamic history from at Martin University, but then

0: Hi, I'm Pastor Joy Thornton. We'll be having a celebration and dedication for children and praying for families this Sunday at 11 o'clock at Greater St. Mark, 5502 East 38th Street. 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Dedication of children, baptizing of children, and praying for families. Greater St. Mark, 5502 East 38th Street.
1: To be a part of the DNC. And one thing that Michelle Obama said that stuck with me is do something. And so that is what I can hear in my reflections on a daily basis. What are we doing daily to impact or touch someone's life? Because the need is great. In my daytime work, we see people that live in the margins and they need so much. So my mission is to do something every day and not wait for an election or a presidential election to engage and become involved.
2: Okay.
1: That's what I thought.
2: And Matt, did you want to jump in or do you want to go to another question?
3: I say ditto to what Tracy just said. And again, I thank the Indianapolis Urban League and Tony Mason in particular for his leadership because it is, again, about bringing these thought leaders to the city of Indianapolis. She talked about what prisons are supposed to do. Are we, you know, the question is always asked about returning citizens. Are those coming out of prison, are they ready for the society? Somebody who has been inside the system for 10, 20, 30 years and they come out, are they ready? And she flopped that question and said, is society ready for them? And so those are the kinds of critical questions, guys. There's a lot that has to be done in our community. We don't have time for foolishness.
2: Right.
3: So, we don't have time to say this organization or that organization is not doing. Get what you can do, get your space and do. It's going to take all of us, and there's certainly enough work here in Indianapolis for us to make a difference with young people, to make a difference with seniors, and certainly to make a difference with our community.
2: So I think we have another caller, but before we get to that, that's good. We're going to jump on those. I'm going to be my antagonist, and then I'm going to shut up.
4: Okay, antagonist, go ahead. And
2: so let's be honest. Indiana Black Expo has been here for over 50 years. Urban League's been here for a long time. Black Chambers just started back up.
4: NAACP
2: has been here since the beginning of time. And you've been around for 40 years. Have you seen any improvements? Where have we dropped the ball? What should and or could we have been doing different or better?
3: Yeah, so I'll take a stab at that, and then certainly Tracy Boyd, our board chair. So I would say yes, and that's similar to, I think, what Angela Davis said. So she said, if I recall correctly, that systems have not necessarily been changed, but she has seen some marginal progress.
2: Mm-hmm.
3: And I would say the same. There has been some progress, but have we arrived? No. It is a continuous process. And when we sit down and do nothing or stay home, we see what we get, mm-hmm. both at a national level and at a state level. So it's a continuous process. If you look, you see that we've got more African-American elected officials all over the country. You can see that we have the first female ever on the black female on the U.S. Supreme Court.
2: Right.
3: So
2: yeah.
3: there are marginal things that, and she is making a difference. And to say that none of her efforts, none of her writings are impacting society is just not so. And so, a lot of times, you know, I would say this, you know, nothing surprises me or disturbs me more about what people think they know that just isn't

0: There is a lot that is happening. Organizations, those that you named and others, and individuals that are doing a lot
1: to make
0: a difference. And we will continue to try to do that in our own little small way.
1: Fantastic. Dr. Brown, we got any more callers?
2: Oh, yeah, we got them. Mac, y'all going to have to come on another day, too. I'm just putting that out there, all right?
0: Yes, sir.
2: Inhotep, you're on the line.
3: All right. Good. I'm sorry. Good morning. Good morning, Grand Rise. Good morning. Thank you for taking my call, Dr. Brown, Matthew, and Tracy, and my good brother, Thomas Griffin. Yeah, I was there yesterday at Dr. Davis. I've spent a lot of time in California over the years. And
2: wasn't she something? I know when she was in Alabama, y'all.
3: My mother talked about that, too, yesterday, too, knowing her back then. My mother's 84, so.
2: Yeah, we're both 84.
3: That's right. That era, you know that era. But that California look, she's got that. That's why I think Tracy's saying I wouldn't know. She had to. That's that California look. Tracy, if I had the money, that's where I would be. I'm telling you. All the years of going out there, if I had the cash, that's exactly where I would be. There's not just because of the laws, because my mother always says, it's not about whether only or not so much of where you live or it's who you live around and what laws you're governed under. Oh. And so that I would say I take that from her yesterday. Two things I took from her yesterday more than anything. And I am registered for the October 17th symposium with Roland Martin. And I detest any negative things said about our good brother, Roland Martin. I don't understand that, period. But I do understand it. But anyway, but two things I took from her. One is that, there hasn't been systemic changes. That's mainly because of the laws. I come from a family of lawyers. And so most of this, Thurgood Marshall say most of any significant definitive change you'll see is based on legality. And so what we have now is laws being changed. We had a progress in laws, Thurgood Marshall's time on the Supreme Court, up until, former President Barack Obama, we got some legalization, some laws that were beneficial, and now we've got a regression in legal change. And then number two, most importantly, what I saw in there yesterday, which we have to hammer home. I just talked to a cousin of mine about her three grown children, 23, 21, and 19. Are they registered to vote? Are they going to vote? Young people, she said, all major change. Dr. Davis said all major changes always came from the bottom up, not from the top down.
1: Mm-hmm.
3: And so we must get young people engaged. They must be involved. They must organize. They must boycott. They must vote. They must protest. They must do whatever tool in the bucket to understand that their future is definitely the ones that's going to be impacted. That's one of the main things I took from her, understanding that all major change is going to come from the ground up. You just heard a person 70 years old giving you that 70-year-old thought process, the first caller. That's a 70-year-old person talking that way. So you don't get any new inventions from old people. You can't find a new invention from anybody right now as we speak over 50 years old. New ideas and new thoughts come from the youth. And so that's what I took, main thing, what she said. And I hope that they get that and see that, and then we can do much better. Thank you all for taking my call. You're wonderful. I'll be at all the – oh, and John O'Brien, I've tussled with him a number of times on social media. He's a very engaging person. I disagree with him on some things, but for the most part, I've been to where he's from out there in Compton. He's a big landowner. He owns a lot of rental properties and stuff like that. He sees gentrification. He does have a lot to offer. I just disagree with a few things on him, but I'll be there. I'll make sure I'll be registered.
1: Fantastic.
2: All righty. Okay, we got Reverend Phillips. You're on the line. We are moving. You got a question with
1: Matt Stewart.
2: And Tracy, the chairman of the board. Phil, are you there? Guess not.
1: Okay. We can move on to the next one, Dr. Brown.
2: Okay. We're clicking. But anyway, back to.
1: Oh, okay. Well, that's fine. So Matt, are you still there?
4: Yes, I'm
1: okay,
4: still
1: there
4: here.
1: He is. Okay. I know what you're doing, man, going back and forth between that mute. Anyway, so we've got this great event coming up. Let's circle back to that. That's going to kick off your 40 year anniversary, 40 years of doing this, 40 years of trying to get people to see and understand, 40 years of trying to communicate with the Larrys of the world. Do you feel like you've made any progress? Or do you feel like you're spinning your wheels? What's your vibe on what you've done and how you see it's going?
0: Yeah, absolutely. I would continue to say that if we can help just one person, and then the Larrys of the world, if they can get together and they can help one, all of us coming together, it's not Steward Speakers doing everything and being everything to everyone.
1: Right.
0: There are some people that disagree, and MCAT said it very, very well. There are some people that disagree with Angela Davis. So when we bring speakers, I don't necessarily agree with everything every speaker says, and I know there are people that don't agree with everything I say. So it's not necessarily about agreeing, but that's how we learn as a community.
1: Right.
0: Coming together, intelligent conversation, listening, thought-provoking. That doesn't mean that everything will change based on one conversation, but it is a continuous process. And I think when we can send kids to school, which we have, when we can make sure that these speakers are not coming from behind the curtain on stage, giving a speech, and then disappearing, and you never get to touch, you never get to ask questions, you never get these speakers, these thought leaders are never in front of young people in 7th, 8th, 9th, 10th grade, especially when we've got an administration that are taking books out of the library that that they are refusing to have young people know about their history. We need the Harry Belafonte's. We need the Roland Martins. You don't have to agree with everything Roland Martin says. But these people are individuals who have traveled the world, and so they have information that can help. And we have people right here in Indianapolis, but by sharing that information and by engaging in dialogue, I think Indianapolis is better having had over 200 national leaders coming to Indianapolis.
1: I won't ask you and I won't ask Tracy, but I'll do full disclosure on Dr. Brown. I'll throw him under the bus with myself. Dr. Brown is 84 years old.
0: Wow.
1: I am 72 years old. What is Steward Speakers Series doing to engage the young folks? Because how many more years are you, Matthew Stewart, going to be doing this? How many more years will Tracy be chairman of the board? What are we doing to ensure that this message is going to go forward?
5: Tracy? Well, I'm happy to answer that question, and I'm not 60-anything, 70-anything, or 80-anything, so I'm
1: good.
5: Not in the class yet. But we are very intentional about engaging young people. If you're not aware, the same duality of the series, we've been able to come together with approximately 1,500 students every season to have a special lecture for them on their level. It's at Olivet Missionary Baptist Church. We have also, in more recent years, I would say in the maybe last 5 years, we've incorporated a day where we're able to have a day with young people where they can really engage with the speakers, and not just engage with the speakers. It's built around workshops so that we have their input. And I want to pivot just for a second. Last night at the NAACP banquet, there was a young man named Wisdom Cole, and he spoke directly to the things that you're asking now and what MOTEP alluded to about, you know, coming from a grassroots perspective and from beneath and then rising. He talked about how young people have to be incorporated. So
1: I think somebody's radio is up too loud. And if it is, just turn down the volume. But go ahead, Tracy.
5: Okay. I believe that our next steps are to think about a younger person serving in the capacity of a board member.
1: Mm-hmm.
5: We have services that we are very intentional about. We have partnerships with a few different colleges. We have special lectures and workshops that are designed for the colleges and for the students to participate. So we are progressively building in our next generation, because we know that we cannot build for the next 40 years without the input, right, leadership, and direction of young people.
1: Exactly.
2: Okay. This has been real good. Matt, are you prepared to do another session with us?
0: Absolutely. You know, and this is no, you know, I say it lightheartedly, but, you know, I am honored to be in the midst of our elders, and I see you, and I see your dad, and I see others that were here at the beginning and that have helped us, Father Boniface Harden. I'm honored, and anytime I'm asked to make a contribution in any way that I can, we're certainly willing to do what we can. And so the answer to your question is, yes, you let us know, and we'll be there.
2: Okay, I'm going to throw out a question, an observation, and let you all think about it. And I'm throwing it at my friend, Thomas Griffin, since he's so much younger and older at the same time with me, but which doesn't bother me. The dynamics is this question, and you all are on point. Tracy, all of you, I compliment you saying what you've got to do for our young people. And we push that. But I've got I do certain kind of counseling and therapy for seniors. Most of them are in their 70s, 80s, 90s, even got to a point of 100. And I feel that that's an energy that we're not utilizing, nor are we enterprising them to have an impact on the strategy of what we got to do for our young, if you understand what I mean.
0: Yes.
2: And I found out, and don't go crazy when I say this, we do not understand the power, and you can play with it later on, Tracy, either. You cannot understand the power of breathing, your breath, how to use it to create your thoughts, to create your energies, to create your abilities. Now, many of my seniors are having to learn really how to breathe.
0: Yes.
2: And you know what I'm talking about. But the fact is, how many of our young people have breathing exercises like they have physical exercises? Do you exercise with your breath and how to see an energy forces which keep you from having all kind of sicknesses and stress problems and depression problems? And I am concerned about the increase with our young people committing suicide. And at the same time, our elders who can really help them.
1: So look, Matthew and Tracy, you all don't have to answer that. What I'm going to do right here, right now, I'm going to make a declaration. Dr. Brown talked about breathing on some semi-regular basis. We're going to do a show just on breathing. So then when we do the breathing show, we just want you all to come and breathe with us, if that's okay.
0: Absolutely.
6: Good.
1: All right. So, well, before we let you guys get out of here, just give us the who, what, when, where on your event celebrating the kickoff of your 40 years.
2: Right on.
5: Matt, take it away.
0: Yeah. Well, and I don't know that we said it earlier, but we're asking everyone to go to stewardspeakers.org. Stewardspeakers.org.
2: Okay.
0: Yeah, S-T-E-W-A-R-D as in David.
2: Yeah, don't put the D. Don't put a T at there.
0: Yeah, stewardspeakers.org, gotcha. And register for the October 17th event. And so it is October the 17th at the Madam Walker. It is absolutely free. It is free. We will have a couple food trucks on the lot for lunch. And that you will have to pay for. But everything else at the Walker, in the theater, at the Walker Legacy Center is absolutely free. And it starts at 10 o'clock. The first panel is 10 a.m. to noon. followed by a symbolic march. Guys, we've got to get to the polls. We're marching from the Madam Walker Legacy Center to the Urban League, one block. We have the street blocked off. It's going to be a march for voting. We've got to get to the polls and vote. So that's from 12 until 12:30. We have lunch from 12:30 until 2. Session number 2 starts back up at 2 o'clock and goes until 4. And then we'll give some closing remarks. So session 1, remember, is why we're fighting. What are the issues confronting us? And panel number 2 is talking about solutions. What can we do? We don't have to be part of a fraternity or sorority or church. We as an individual can do some things. And so we're going to have what we can do as an individual, but also what we can do as fraternities and sororities and churches, Masons and other organizations to make a difference in this society.
1: All right. Fantastic. Thank you, Matt. Thank you, Tracy. And we're going to get you back on real, real soon because we want to make sure that your organization continues to prosper and grow within the confines of the city of Indianapolis. So thank you again.
5: Thank you for having us.
1: All right.
6: All right.
1: Okay, Dr. Brown, I want to jump in real, real quick.
2: Go ahead.
1: The Indianapolis chapter of Indiana Black Expo is having their annual fundraiser gala Saturday, November the 14th at the Marriott on 21st and Shadeland.
2: Oh, on Shadeland.
1: The east side.
2: Yeah,
1: yes. Yes, sir.
2: Okay.
1: And that's going to be more of a festive event. We're going to have a pastor that used to be here in Indianapolis that left Indianapolis and went to Memphis, Tennessee, Pastor Tim Taylor. Used to be a Tabernacle Baptist. He's going to come in with us. But we have a band, the Downstroke Band. We have a gentleman that's kind of neo-soul named Bashiri. He's going to be singing during dinner. And it's just going to be a fun event. You can go to the ICIBE. Find all the information you need. IC, Indy Chapter,
2: okay.
1: Indiana Black Expo.
2: Okay, good.
1: ICIBE.
2: I mean, you said that, but you're supposed to say the whole word.
1: Yeah, I had a brain poop. It's what time is it?
2: It's 9:59 in a second. 9:59.
1: And so,
2: as we always say to you, and of course, Thomas J. Griffin and Thomas Lewis Brown say, may you have enough happiness to keep you sweet. May you have enough trials to keep you strong. May you have enough sorrow to keep you human. May you have enough hope to keep you happy. May you have enough failure to keep you humble. May you have enough success to keep you eager. May you have enough friends to give you comfort. May you have enough wealth to meet your needs. May you have enough enthusiasm to look forward. May you have enough faith to banish depression. May you have enough determination to make each day better than yesterday. And if you're hungry, you can go over to St. John at 1701 Andrew J. Brown, and the men over there are selling catfish dinners, perch dinners, barbecue dinners. Just say Tom Brown sent you.
1: Talk to you next week.
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1: Hi, I'm Pastor Joy Thornton. 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
1: Hallelujah. Hallelujah. You know, when I think about it, I started in the church as a little girl, 7 years old, and grandmother used to take me to church back in Tulsa, Oklahoma, and I used to sing for the Lord, and I used to sing in the adult choir, and I loved the Lord with all my heart. By the time I was 9 years old, I was gung-ho, and my grandmother even said to me one day, she said, you know, baby, God's going to use you one day. And I didn't know what she meant, but I knew I liked the sound of God using me. By the time I was 11 years old, my mother and father and my five brothers and my little sister, we moved from Tulsa to California. My dad's job has transferred him out here. And by the time I was 12 years old, I found myself in the nightclubs in Los Angeles. My mom and dad used to go to the clubs on the weekends. They didn't know the Lord Jesus. And grandma wasn't around anymore, so we just quit going to church. I was in the nightclubs at 12 years old, and that was the worst place and the last place I needed to be. But I had a praying grandmother. By the time I was 13 years old, I had recorded my first single and began to open up for people like Stevie Wonder and Aretha Franklin, B.B. King, and Bill Cosby. I remember opening up for him one time, and things began to happen. Hallelujah. Things began to happen all around me. The devil had a trap set. He was going to set me up, because see, I liked it. I liked the money. I was making a lot of money, and I liked the glamour, and I liked the applause, because that said, I love you. We all want to be loved. Hallelujah. I didn't know that Jesus loved me. I didn't know it then. When I was 16 years old, I had had a baby out of wedlock, and by the time I was 17 years old, I left home and joined the cast of Hair, and I began to travel all across the country. I was making more money than my mom and dad put together by then, and things were looking pretty good. Then I was introduced to marijuana. Devil had a trap set. Next thing I know, it was pills. Pills to get up in the morning and pills to go to bed at night. Then it was the alcohol. And then I became very promiscuous and ran around with a lot of people I had no business being with. And one day I was introduced to cocaine. And I know that all drugs are a spirit, but this cocaine became my best friend. And I began to hang out with the devil, and I did everything that I was big and bad enough to do. And I'm not glorifying him. I'm just letting him know that I don't belong to you. Hallelujah. I've been set free. Hallelujah. Glory to God. I went on for about 12 years of my life, and I traveled with people, and I worked with Chaka Khan and Rufus, and I worked with Captain and Tennille and all the people in the studios, and I was good at my job, and I was quick, and I could demand double, triple scale, and I went to work, and I was high every day.

0: Hallelujah. One time when I was in Houston, Texas, I met a man there, and I was getting ready to go on the road with Chaka Khan, and there was a group going on the road with us, Heat Wave, and they had a man working with them, and he was doing their lights, and I didn't know this, but I met him on the road, and he was a nice guy, and you never would know it to look at him, but he was also, not only was he a light director, but he was a cocaine dealer. See, devil knows how to really do it. So we began to be friends, and we began to date, and I began to get all the cocaine I wanted for free. How many of you know it wasn't for free? But we came home, me and this young man, and we began to live together, and he was still selling drugs, and I began to make drops for him. I was dropping off cocaine and making a lot of foolish turns in my life, and my life began to do this spiral, downward spiral. I was going to hell. One night as I was getting loaded, I began to pass out, and my head hit the wall. Boom! And I began to slide down the wall, and as I came to, all of my bodily fluids were doing their own thing, and I was dying. But I had a praying grandmother, and I knew enough to call on the name of Jesus. Hallelujah. It wasn't a couple of days later that I was watching Christian television, and grandma tells me she was laying on her face during this time, and she had been fasting for 2 weeks and just calling on the name of Jesus. Save my granddaughter. Save my granddaughter, Jesus. I watched Christian TV one night, and it was as if God himself said, that's enough. And he rebuked the devil from me long enough for me to make an intelligent decision. And I said, Jesus, I know you're real. If you'll just take all of this away from me, take all of the drugs, take them away, I'm tired. And I want you to know that instantly I was set free. Instantly I was delivered. Hallelujah. Glory. Hallelujah. Hallelujah. This was on a Friday night. And I want you to know that not only did God save and deliver me and set me free, but he saved that drug dealer, and he's my husband tonight, James Bailey. Hallelujah. Hey. Everything comes by hearing. Yes, it does. Glory.
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5: 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Here are today's hosts.
6: Good morning, everyone. Good morning, everyone.
7: Good morning. Good morning.
6: Wait a second. Good morning, everyone. This is Nathaniel Lee. Thanks for joining us today. I have a superstar panel today. I'm going to introduce in a few minutes. But before I get started, folks in Chicago, your election has already started. You can vote in the suburban areas. And please, please go out and vote yes for retention of judges. I had the privilege of meeting about 100 of your judges Thursday night. We hosted the Cook County Bar Association, the southwest side of the city. And we've been doing that with Judge Fairman for the last 14 years. And we had a phenomenal turnout. And it appears that there may be an attack on some of the sitting judges by some right-wing extremists. But vote yes. We got outstanding judges in Chicago, so make sure you go out and vote. The second thing, though, here in Indianapolis, voting starts next week. Make sure you're registered. And we need to vote as though your life depend on it, because it may depend on it. Okay, joining us today is my superstar panel, Milton Ryan, started the police misconduct with Rodney King case. We also have Marlon Prime, government lawyer for 30 years. He used to work with what used to be known as the Department of Justice.
7: Ooh,
6: that's transformed into another name now. And, of course, Vanita Banks, superstar masters in tax, cybersecurity expert. And today we got our superstar prosecutor, the Marion County prosecutor. Give it up for Ryan Mears. Prosecutor Mears, how are you doing today, sir?
8: I'm doing great. It's great to see you, Nate. Thanks for letting me be on the panel.
6: Well, real quickly, doesn't the election start this week in Marion County, Indiana?
8: It does. Early voting starts on Tuesday, I believe.
6: Well, make sure everybody got to vote. Now, election protection. I mean, we've seen a lot of things, a lot of talk about it. What's going on with this process?
8: Well, I think everybody's on high alert just from some of the comments that the FBI has made, what the Director Patel has said about in terms of his willingness to use federal agents and have them involved in the electoral process. You know, I think just to reassure everybody, number one, federal law very strictly prohibits the involvement in federal agencies, in particular law enforcement agencies, in the electoral process. And most states have laws that prevent law enforcement from interfering with elections. And so I know most local election boards are working to make sure that they have a plan in place if people do show up at the polls. To make sure that those individuals are identified, not to give them any information, and make sure that the appropriate laws are followed. But I think it goes to show the depths that some people are willing to go to try to intimidate people and try to keep people from voting because they know it's going to be a bad year for their party. And so I think just the message we need to reemphasize to everybody that the law is there to protect people. It's there to protect people's right to vote. and that federal agents have nothing to do with the voting process. And the law is very clear that not only can they not intimidate people, they're not even to be present at these polling locations. And I'm hopeful that everybody on the state side can actually come up and stand up to some of these federal agencies and some of the rhetoric that we hear out there in the media.
6: Well, we know the concern because we've seen what used to be a government function. Now, ICE is like a terrorist organization, you know, and I was seeing some vector from politicians that they're trying to intimidate voters in various places. And I'm concerned about that because we, of course, have a problem historically here in Marion County. We have low voter turnout to begin with. So I want to make sure that the public is assured that if they go to vote, that they're protected and they won't be harassed by these foreign agents.
7: Unfortunately, the president has declined to explicitly rule out using the National Guard or other federal agents at voting locations. We've heard that the Department of Justice had announced, and this is so ironic, through the Civil Rights Division, that 1,000 federal monitors may be deployed to oversee and monitor the upcoming midterm elections.
6: Well, Marlon, I'm concerned about something she said, Civil Rights Division. The Justice Department used to have a Civil Rights Division when you worked there. What the hell happened to that so-called Civil Rights Division with your Justice Department, sir?
9: Yes, well, there have been a lot of changes, and certainly, good morning, everyone. And unfortunately, there have been a lot of changes, and there have been a mass exodus of experienced staff that are there. And the department, especially the Civil Rights Division, was also known as a crown jewel of the Department of Justice. I mean, if many of your listeners will recall that some of the seminal moments in our history in terms of desegregation, you know, in the South, in many schools and universities, the Civil Rights Division was there. And traditionally what had happened was during elections, Civil Rights Division would have monitors, but their purpose was to ensure that African Americans, people of color, you know, were protected and their rights were not violated, and especially those who are disabled, making sure that our brothers and sisters that speak, you know, Spanish, their rights are protected. But now it seems to be a different tack in terms of what they're looking for. You know, in terms of just some of the comments from the Civil Rights Division, leads us to believe that more of the focus will be on ensuring people do not, you know, are not able to exercise their right to vote, and making challenges as to, you know, individuals' qualifications based upon a notion that they're not citizens, which statistically has been shown not to be a problem locally or nationally. So we're going to have to keep a close eye on that. And it's really important that if you have a positive, if you're able to work with many of these organizations, civil rights organizations, and NAACP, a number of other organizations, you know, just to document and monitor, I think those would be advantageous.
6: Hey, Milton, what is going on in your neck of wood? Is that a concern in L.A. in terms of voter protection issues?
10: Well, I don't think we have the voter protection issue, but my concern about the voter protection issue is that it's, the narrative is bull. People that I know, and even myself included, I don't want to go somewhere and be working on paper or doing anything, and law enforcement is standing around potentially going to be questioning me, and they may find that I didn't wear the right belt. I'm trying to be facetious because Ryan is on the panel, but it's just not a comfortable feeling, folks, for many of us to be in a setting where law enforcement is there to ensure the law, or allegedly for that purpose. I think it's a chilling effect to have 1,000 monitors or 100 monitors in the voting polls or around the voting polls when people are coming to vote. I think a lot of people will be feared or scared away. That's how I personally feel. As to what's happening here in L.A., Nate, seems like Ms. Rama is moving ahead on Ms. Bass. I don't know how many percentage points she's ahead today, but the last read I had, it was about 5 percentage points. And she is, according to the papers, she's drawing a number of Latino voters on her side now. So it's shifting. The guy Pratt, who ran before in the preliminary, he is known as embracing Omega. And so I think Bass is in trouble, it seems like.
6: Prosecutor Ramirez, quick question. What should be done if potential voters are harassed by these so-called poll watchers? What are the rights and what remedies can be done if that were to occur? What should a citizen do, if anything?
8: Well, the good news is they're protected both by federal law and state law. So, you know, federal law, the Voting Rights Act of 1965, the Civil Rights Act of 1965 provides that no one is to be intimidated when they go up to vote. And so that's the first part of that, is that when you're voted, you're federally protected. And believe it or not, in the state of Indiana, you're actually protected under state law as well, in terms of no one should have the ability to restrict or prevent you from being able to vote. The challenge is making sure that we get that information to the right people. And so I think that's why just making sure the poll workers absolutely understand what they need to document and have all the information that they need, so they're in a position to be able to say, this person was here, this deterred people from voting, this made people uncomfortable, so they didn't vote, they didn't exercise their right to vote. So someone down the line can be in a position to either, one, do something criminally under state law, or two, exercise their right under federal statute. And so, I mean, I do think people are protected, but the biggest issue is making sure that people know their rights and the people at the polls understand that they need to document these things to make sure that should we need to move forward with either a civil lawsuit or a criminal case, that we have all the facts that we need. But again, I mean, I think all of this conversation is designed to try to deter people from voting in the first place. And I think we just need to send the message that people are going to be protected and this type of nonsense isn't going to be tolerated.
6: Now, in terms of evidence, is it a good idea for citizens to take the cell phone out and record any interaction? If so, how far away from the actual, if a voter is confronted, how close in terms of proximity can you get with your cell phone to record it?
8: I think you can get, you know, you have a right to protect yourself and you have a right to protect your rights. And so I would encourage people, if they encounter a situation like that, to document it the best way that they know how or the best way that they can. And so, you know, your right to vote is fundamental, and anything that infringes upon that right, and infringing could mean just delaying you or making you uncomfortable, that impacts your ability to vote. And so anything that they can do to document that, I think they should do. And if people are comfortable doing that with a cell phone, then that's what they should be able to do, given some of the rhetoric that's surrounding this upcoming election.
10: Ryan, my position is that I'm speaking as our citizens, some of them think, I'm not going down there and mess with those people because I could end up getting arrested. All the things I can do when I get there, the camera, et cetera, is one thing. But I'm sitting here going, no, baby, I'm not. No. I'm not going down there to mess with those people. They tell me they're down there watching you and any little thing you may do that's not proper for them, I could end up being in jail, and I'm not going down there putting myself in the middle of it.
8: Yeah, and so, you know, I can only speak to Indiana law, but Indiana law strictly prohibits law enforcement from being at the polls. So if you are a law enforcement person, you have no you do not have the authority to be at the polls. You're not allowed to sit in the parking lot. You're not allowed to be in the situation where you can intimidate people. So I think that's the first thing, like letting people know law enforcement is literally written into Indiana code. They are prohibited from being there. And I think it's just important that we get out and educate people and tell you, because Attorney Grimes, I mean, I know a lot of this is designed just to deter people and intimidate people and say, hey, we're going to make this process at the very least uncomfortable for you, if not worse. And so I think that's why it's so incumbent upon the poll workers and everybody involved in this process. If they see someone there who's prohibited from being there, as law enforcement is under Indiana law, you got to call somebody, get the election board involved so we can get those individuals out of there.
7: Absolutely, okay. Attorney Mears. In addition to, if you have any problems voting at the polls, in addition to what Attorney Mears suggested in terms of, you know, taking photos, also you can call the National Voter Protection Hotline, 1-800-OUR-VOTE, or 1-800-867-8683. And I've placed that number in the chat box. There also will be attorneys deployed across the nation, roving attorney monitors to help ensure a fair election. And I understand what you're saying, Milton, but our citizens have to stand strong and not be intimidated by these election suppression tactics.
6: Okay. Now, there's about 20 stories, and nothing more important than voting, but let's turn the page slightly. There were so many legal cases that we need to talk about this week. Attorney Banks, you raised an issue by Crystal Pike. The botched
7: execution this week of Krista Pike, who had been convicted of murdering another student when she was 18 years old. Interestingly, her co-murderer received life in prison because he was 17 years old at the time. And so after the Supreme Court rejected her appeal, they proceeded with the execution. And after two injections, she didn't die. And so she's currently hospitalized, unconscious, on a ventilator, and the governor has suspended indefinitely all death penalty executions in the state of Tennessee. And this type of botched execution using lethal injection occurred earlier this year, so there's really something wrong, you know, with this process.
9: Yeah, I couldn't agree more. There is something really wrong with the process. I did do Eighth Amendment claims when I worked at the U.S. Attorney's Office, and this is a really, you know, detailed area of the law. Usually when we're talking about capital punishment, these things are scripted over and over again. You know, there's staff there that are supposed to be adequately trained to make sure that they're able to get access to veins. So to have this happen twice is certainly problematic. Now that, you know, she was not executed by these lethal drugs, the question now becomes that it could be an Eighth Amendment claim. And so now they're treating her. And the question now will be, there can't be an execution based upon, you know, precedent if the person does not understand, if they're, you know, brain dead or if they're in dementia, things of that sort. So, thought is that, you know, unless they're able to, get her back where she understands the process, it probably is going to be delayed more than the governor thinks it's going to be.
7: Well, I think you'd have a definite Eighth Amendment problem here. Is there such a thing as, you know, double jeopardy as it relates to execution?
9: Well, no, they can execute her again, but the question is, you know, is she going to understand the process? And if she, right now, according to recent press reports, she's on a ventilator.
7: Right.
9: And not breathing on her own, doesn't understand, you know, anything that's going on. So unless, you know, our Supreme Court, you know, intervenes and creates a new rule, the existing precedent indicates that they're not going to be able to move forward. And in fact, there are cases where, you know, somebody has been waiting to be executed and they develop dementia, and the rules are that they're not going to be able to go forward with that because the individual's not going to be able to understand their sentence or what's going on. So I suspect that that may be an issue unless, you know, there's new precedent, you know, established in the court system, which is a possibility.
7: In Tennessee, execution by lethal injection is a recent concept. And prior to that, they were executing individuals by electrocution. And
6: wow.
7: So in the prior situation earlier this year, they could not connect the IV properly, and apparently it's the same situation in this case. You know, reading about this situation and hearing about it is very, very gruesome. Her right arm was turning purple. You know, she was unconscious. She even asked, you know, during the process, is it supposed to happen like this? You know, and so they had prepared two syringes with the drug, and both of those syringes did not result, you know, in her death. And one of the questions is, okay, well, if the two syringes didn't cause her death, then what next? You know, so there's so many questions about this process. There are questions about their training, you know, those that are executing the process, about their training. And so it's just really, you know, a horrible situation there in Tennessee. And I can see through the chat box that our callers have some definite opinions about the death penalty in general and specifically related to this case.
10: If I may, Nate, my position is execution itself is a horrible, painful, brutal, barbaric process, even if it's smoothly accomplished. I remember reading years ago, maybe 50, 60 years ago, about Ethel and Julius Rosenberg, and they executed them both the same time period. And they executed him, boom, hitting with 50,000 volts of electricity, and he was dead. And they then brought her in and they executed her through those 50,000 volts. And then the doctor put the thing, the heart monitor on her chest and said, she's still alive. And they had to do it twice. And the people who were outside of the prison were protesting because they could smell the hair of the human that was being electrocuted. They could smell the hair burning and flesh burning. So people, even the public, was horrified and experienced trauma because of this act. There's no way you can make it appropriate or okay, in my observation, even when it's carried out to its smoothest operation. I'll never forget reading about how this woman, Julia Ethel Rosenberg, suffered in that they put her, strapped her back in the chair after so much time went by, and she's not in the best of condition, but they went ahead and electrified her rather a second time that night. So it's there are many stories about people surviving the execution attempt and being left in a state as far as being able to take care of them and have bodily function, left in a worse state than they were in when this the process started. So it's a barbaric act anyway.
6: Hey, prosecutor, when the last time we had a public execution in Indiana?
8: It was 2 years ago now. It was under Governor Holcomb. It was the individual who was convicted of killing a Beach Grove police officer. It was, I think, 21 years after the incident occurred. That's the most recent execution in the state of Indiana.
6: Oh, I see. Oh, Attorney Banks, go ahead. I'm sorry for cutting you off.
7: No, I was just going to respond to Attorney Grimes, and the death penalty, you know, is cruel and unusual punishment. And I'm sure that others would say that if you read about how the young lady student was barbarically killed by Miss Pike, there are considerations on that side of the issue as well. And so, Attorney Grimes, I'm taking your role today, so you don't agree with an eye for an eye.
9: I think the problem, too, is that there's such a disparity in the issue of representation. You know, a number of states, I don't know how it is in Indiana or California, but when you have appointed counsel, a lot of times their payment is capped. And, you know, and then the ability of getting expert witnesses, you know, that can be limited by just a matter of resources. And I think we have to really kind of address the elephant in the room in that there are a number of racial disparities as relates to the death penalty. And that's been shown by a number of organizations. So I think it's something that we need to really take seriously. And if we're going to go down this road, I think we need to really educate the public in terms of the cost that it probably is going to take 20, 30 years to have the execution go through because of the appellate process that takes place. And then you have the question of you do have actual people that have been on death row and through DNA evidence have been cleared. So there's some definite flaws within the system, and I think it certainly is a reasonable argument to say, hey, if you're going to do this, educate people on how much it costs, and if you're going to go down this road, hey, make sure that people that are accused of a capital offense get adequate lawyer, not just maybe one, but maybe an additional lawyer to make sure that innocent people are not being executed.
10: Yeah, we did a study on this some years ago, and back in the 80s it were. Professor Gross from Stanford did some research across the nation, and the conclusion was that where you have a black defendant accused of killing a white person, and if it was a white woman, they were more likely to be found guilty and executed. If you had the reverse situation of a white defendant accused of killing a black person, they may be found guilty, but rarely, if ever, did they get the death penalty. And so it's an unequal, unfair, disproportionately racist part of our criminal justice system that it still exists, and we need to do something about it.
7: And that is the most important, from my perspective, the most important consideration that should result in the immediate suspension of the death penalty. Because as you stated and our callers have stated, there's an disproportionate impact on African Americans and persons of color that are on death row.
10: Right.
7: And with DNA evidence, many of those individuals have been exonerated.
6: Well, Milton, I got a report. My first year of law school, I worked with Professor Wilkes, and The case I worked on was State Ex Rel Isaac Ndungi. It involved a death penalty given to our client. And I wrote out the petition and brief to proceed as a pauper, and the Supreme Court granted. I'm really happy about that. But here's what the disparity is that I learned firsthand. In that case, as a first-year law student, the most important lesson I learned is that the death penalty was being conducted in a way that was fundamentally unfair. And in our case, there was one of the worst prison breaks in multiple murder in American history. Our guy, Carl Isaac, had a few weeks left on his sentence for some petty crime in the state prison, and there was a guy who was a cellmate that broke out, forced a group of guys to go with him. When they broke out of prison, they proceeded to do some gruesome murders. One of the murders they did that was particularly just horrifying was a woman, I think, 7 or 8 months pregnant, and they murdered her by using a knife and cutting her stomach, and it was just a terrible tragedy, right? But only one person conducted a murder. Our client threw up, and he was threatened to go with him, and he got the death penalty, and the guy that did the murder became a state witness and got life in prison on top of the life in prison already had. And so it was such a ridiculous case because he testified what happened, and he had cut a plea agreement. So he ended up getting his second or third life imprisonment for the ones he already had, and our client got the death penalty. But we won at the Supreme Court, and he was released from prison because other than breaking out of prison, he committed no crime, you know, himself. But that case educated me because it relied on a case out of Ohio. I think it's Mapp versus Ohio was the case where a guy went in a pawn shop and ended up murdering a person in the pawn shop, and Mapp was in the car, and she got the death penalty, and he became a state witness. And so that was one of the early process. You know, I don't remember all the facts. It's been a while since I was in law school. But, man, I tell you, after I saw that and I looked at all the cases involving the death penalty, it was a glaring disparity, particularly with minorities and things like that. I remember looking at a case where a guy got

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1: I think step number two is, you know, it's always trust but verify. You need to actually take a look at the statements. You need to have access to those statements. And most importantly, you have to give a to-do list and tell people this is what needs to be followed up on. And I don't think that's what occurred here. And I think that's one of the challenges they're dealing with now is the fact that people are kind of going through what information was presented that raised very obvious questions. And those follow-up questions were not being asked. And so I think this is a situation where you needed people to be a little bit more on point with, okay, we were provided with this information, but this information, we can't make anything of this. And we have to dig in a little deeper, and we need to tell not only the Cornell Police Department, but I don't know if it would be Ithaca or whoever is in that area, that they need to be more involved and they need to play some role in this investigation to further develop information. And that clearly didn't take place. And now years after the fact, they're trying to recreate it, which ultimately puts everybody in a really tough spot.
2: Yeah, but isn't law enforcement and the DA's office aware of the influence that a fraternity may have over that of a young girl with no maybe family influence, where the fraternity may be have a little influence, finances behind it, and they can direct investigations done by the campus police or the lack of investigation? Any poop butt district attorney's office know that problem and conflict dealing with campuses, don't they?
1: No question. I mean, that's why you need someone who's independent. I mean, I think that was that's kind of my initial point is you can't rely on just the campus police investigation.
2: Right.
1: You have to get someone who's kind of outside of that sphere of influence, who's not aware of whatever relationships might exist, who don't work for a college, who has a very invested interest in being able to say no crimes basically take place on our campus. This is a safe place. Send your daughter here. Everything will be fine. You need to have someone outside of that, independent of that entire conversation, being involved in this investigation, and that didn't happen.
2: It was just the good old boys having a little fun, and she was a little flirtatious and got inebriated, and everybody's okay.
1: And that's exactly, I mean, that's precisely the outcome you want to avoid. And the best way to avoid that is get people who don't have a vested interest in the outcome be the ones investigating it.
3: Wow.
4: We have a caller.
3: Oh, okay, caller, you have a question or comments for us. Go ahead. Hello?
2: Having had a number of these cases in USC, UCLA, and Davis, University of California, Davis, it seemed like they all three came to me within about each year. And so I had a great experience dealing with campus police and administration. And it,
5: Brother Nate?
3: Wait a second.
5: Hello, can you?
3: Go ahead.
5: Okay.
3: Wait a second, Imhotep. Go ahead.
2: It's just a kangaroo court atmosphere, mm-hmm. that they have, and they don't do thorough investigations. I hate to put a blanket on everybody, but it was just ridiculous, the level of investigation they did not do on these cases.
1: And just so you know, Attorney Crimes here in Indiana, I would share your perspective as it relates to campus police investigations.
3: Okay. Go ahead, Imhotep. What's your question coming today, sir?
5: Good morning. Good morning. Oh, great people. Boy, this is a hot and heavy one here. I see that Trump personally attacked Letitia James, and he expressed remorse. I mean, expressed concern that those gentlemen. And I want to go back to this. And Attorney Banks, we appreciate you. Sometimes us men, we got left brain logic. And so you bring us the right side of the brain, and we really appreciate you. I just had an issue with Sunny Holston in her description. I watched that on The View, and I understand the New York law, she was going by that. But she kept calling them boys. She kept calling them.

0: boys. And see, that's where my psychological training as a healthcare professional comes in, to where black people, black children are already adultified older than what they are. We know that from black girls, especially black boys. I got a 13-year-old. People think he's 18 because he's 6'2". Okay. And so she kept calling them boys. They're not boys. They're grown men. And so I thought that already lends to getting this sympathy feel for them and all this and the third, just like the Penn State drug dealing ring. Those were men. Those are men. So I wish that these people, when we discuss these matters, especially when it comes to white people, that we address them the same way that they address us. Death penalty is terrible. George Stinney is one of our oldest cases we can think of, who was put to death and he was innocent. Marcellus Williams from Missouri a couple of years ago had strong evidence that he was innocent. Utah just released Stuart Carter, one of the other, 40 years on death row. They went back and redid the court ordered the DNA, redid the DNA and saw that his DNA didn't match. He was beaten to a confession, sort of like the exonerated five. And I agree with Renee that the death penalty should be used when you're talking about people like the Unabomber and stuff like that. But we have too many cases of like the exonerated five in our community, along with the ones I just mentioned, that we have bias. Look at Louisiana right now. You've got prosecutors down there in trouble right now for withholding evidence from defendants. You've got, we know from the Innocent Project that eyewitness testimony is not reliable. Okay, I've read all of the stuff on Innocence Project's pages about why wrongful convictions happen, and eyewitness testimonies on there. And that's kind of the most of the time how it happens to black people. There was nothing with Douglas Carter. There was no DNA evidence. There was no forensics. It was just eyewitness testimony. And so we want to be sure. You have to be sure if you're doing it. I'm against it because I'm a humanist. But for the most part, if you're for it, then all the processes has to be in line, because we know when it comes to us that there are too many ways to railroad us, and it's been done too much in history. So I just want to.
1: Okay, we lost them. Okay, that's very important. But there's a multitude of additional issues that we got to cover today. One is the 800-pound gorilla, that is the freedom of the press. Attorney Banks and Prime, do you remember this week that's going on with the President of the United States barred certain news organizations from asking questions or appearing in the White House, which is the People House? I thought that that was some significant First Amendment claims being attacked. You guys follow that case?
2: Yeah, I did. It was really unfortunate. And it came at a time when the Chinese premier was in town. And at one point, there was only the Chinese state media that was in the room. And so, you know, the First Amendment is the First Amendment for a reason. And the challenge that the administration has is that it really runs afoul of viewpoint discrimination. They allowed some media in the room. But then media that the president said was critical of him, he was not going to allow in the room. And so that's just a clear violation of the First Amendment. It was good that a district court in the District of Columbia indicated this was inappropriate and granted relief. But then the administration turned around and said, hey, they're not going to allow the media on the Air Force One. So we're going to have to see how this turns out, because I know there's additional litigation, but it's a clear violation, at least in my view. And I think the one thing that's disconcerting is, because we have a consolidation in the media, I just can't imagine 10, 20 years ago where this wouldn't have been, you know, major coverage on the news, a lead story in all the newspapers. And it just seems as though a lot of our media are really giving the president a pass on clear issues that are violating the Constitution, in my view.
1: Okay. What about the fact that shouldn't America be concerned that our president put more credibility in foreign government dictators and otherwise than it do with American press? It's just, the whole thing is disturbing to me, that you could trust Putin or these dictators, but not Americans who are given what I think is accurate news account of what occurs at the White House.
3: We have a caller.
1: Okay.
4: Hi, can you?
1: Go ahead, caller. I can hear
4: can you.
1: Go ahead.
4: Yeah, hi. Okay, great. This is Renee. I'll make it quick. Yes, I agree with you that that was ridiculous, marketing or propaganda or whatever when he had Xi over and he got rid of the press pool. I think he kind of regrets that a little bit. I think he's missing the press because he's not on the news 24/7 all the time. You know, he likes to be the center of attention. So that's why I think when he had the meeting with my mayor, Mandani, here in New York City, he ate it up because the press pool wasn't there for him for the G event. They weren't there for him to continue to spout his propaganda. So, yes, I agree with you guys on that. One correction I want to make that your earlier caller made, I did not say that the death penalty should be used on murderers and anybody else. I said death penalty should be abolished because death penalty is too good for some of those people who actually committed crimes. And yes, there are too many people of color, black people in particular, who are put on death row sentences who are actually innocent. We will never know all the names of those people who have died. So I'm going to hang up and let you take another caller.
1: Thank you. There's a lot of other topics, but there's one thing I need to cover real quick with Prosecutor Mears. Recently, there was commercial. I hate these political commercials now because they contain so much fraudulent information, and now we are in the middle of a political campaign. And so they say, Prosecutor, that you're a softie, you're soft on crime. What the hell's going on? I mean, what type of record you got in terms of being soft on crime?
5: I mean, the irony was they said I was soft on crime the same day we convicted a mother of killing her child and sentencing her to life without parole. So the timing didn't really match up. You know, look, we're proud of the success that we've had in the courtroom. We've got over a 90% conviction rate on homicide cases, which is where we put a lot of our focus. But I've been very open and upfront with the community about what I'm truly concerned about. And there's a lot of people in our community who have interactions with the criminal justice system who come back into our community, and we have to figure out how can we set those individuals up for success. And I want to be an outcome-oriented prosecutor where I'm finding solutions to individuals' problems. And so I'm going to help people find housing. I'm going to help people get jobs. I'm going to help people get hooked up to the resources they need to battle some of their addiction issues or mental health issues. Because I want to try to solve problems, and hopefully that's what all of us want to try to do. And so when I hear those attacks, it doesn't really bother me because at the end of the day, I know the work that we're doing, and I know the number of people that we're helping in this community.
1: Yeah.
3: Next caller.
1: Hey, Pierre Pullen, you have a question coming. Go ahead, sir.
6: Just a quick comment. I support the death penalty, but for people like Dylann Roof and stuff like that. But Renee makes a great point. Maybe Dylann Roof should sit in his, at a jail cell for the rest of his life and have to contemplate what he did. So that's a good point. But what I wanted to ask Prosecutor Mears with respect to campus police and all of this, they're regular state cops. So If a crime happens at Indiana University in Indianapolis, or any campus, should they be required to turn their investigations, whether they want to forward it or not, over to the Marion County prosecutor or the local county prosecutor's office for review? And what would happen if a crime happens on a state campus? Who investigates it? Is it the state? Is it the police, state police, or who? Thank you.
5: Yeah, so I mean, part of this is a question of resources. IMPD just has more resources and more technology available to them. They have more officers. They have a crime lab that they rely on. that allows them to do a better job of following up on some of these investigations. You know, if someone steals a laptop from somebody's room, do we necessarily need IMPD when there's a lot of times cameras in the hallways and you can kind of see what's going on? Yeah, we probably don't. But on cases like this, where there are issues of what actually happened and everybody's memory is complicated by the fact that people were drinking, you really do need experts in that field. And there are different levels of police officers and detectives, just like there are different levels of attorneys. And as you know, most, I think, of your best detectives and your best investigators are probably not going to be at campus police departments. And that's just the reality. And I don't want to paint everybody with a broad brush, because I'm sure there's some great university police out there. But the reality is, IMPD does this every day. They have more resources. They have more experience. They have more people that they can rely on to do these investigations where, you know, if we say, hey, you need to interview the 9 people at the party, they've got detectives who can get that done. Whereas at a campus police department, they don't have nearly as many detectives who have the ability and the freedom to do that. And so I think it's important that you get other outside law enforcement agencies involved. It's true. They're all sworn. They're all certified. But in Indiana, we have a tiered system. There are tier 1 police departments. There are tier 2 police departments. And that's usually reflective of the amount of training that you have to go through in order to be a sworn law enforcement officer at that department. If you're at IMPD, you went through way more training. You had to go through way more things than if you worked at a campus police department. That's just the reality.
1: Thank you. Yeah. Hey, Attorney Prime, we had something bizarre happen this week. And going to the next story, that is Jack Smith testified before Congress. What a fiasco.
2: Oh, my goodness. That is an understatement. It's almost like someone's trying to say that, hey, an apple is an orange. You know, I think that, you know, your audience should be aware that, you know, Jack Smith, investigated the insurrection on January 6th, and there was complaints that he was collecting toll records. Well, I think you have to put it into context. Number one, the toll records are different than wiretaps. Toll records indicate, the duration of the calls from X person to B person. But the reason why the toll records were relevant is that at the time that the Capitol was being ransacked, your former governor, Pence, the crowd was chanting for him to be executed and hanged, the president was working the phones. And in fact, the Speaker of the House had a conversation with him, and he says to call off your mob. And he says, well, perhaps they're more angry about the election than you. So the independent prosecutor had to investigate, you know, whether or not there was a greater scheme. There was fake electors that were sent. There was information that there was a scheme that, you know, members of Congress tried to delay the proceedings. So I think that if you really look at the entire proceedings, I think it really backfired. And it really showed that, you know, Jack Smith is a consummate professional. He has a lot of experience with the Department of Justice and also worked internationally as well. But I hope, you know, people will pay attention and not really look at the sound bites, but really just look at, you know, the fact that many people were trying to vilify him inappropriately, in my view, for basically doing his job.
1: Well, my concern was he made one important point that a lot of people overlook. His best evidence came from the Republicans themselves, so it was not political. It started with Mike Pence. Hang Mike Pence was the mantra, the slogan, and the shouting. They want to kill the vice president, who would not adhere to this basis. I mean, it was just insulting. Basically, you're trying to decertify the election and throw it, you know, in other words, ignore American government, ignore democracy. It was just the most insulting thing, and the fact that they thought that was something relevant. What about that idiot? Sorry, the senator from, was that
2: Missouri?
1: Missouri.
2: He was basically, again, this kind of just goes to the idea that you have to be really careful about the media that you consume. He was trying to make the point that Jack Smith was somehow in cahoots with Fannie Willis in Atlanta, and he tried to make it seem as though, you know, the prosecutor was at the Atlanta Hawks game, when in reality it turns out he was at an Iowa Hawkeyes game in an entirely different part of the country. So he really made a fool out of himself, and, you know, hopefully, you know, that will be the soundbite people will remember, that you know, there was an attempt to make it out to be a conspiracy, when in fact, I think Jack Smith did a great service for the country.
1: Okay, closing statement, 30 seconds. Sorry, Prosecutor Mears today. Any final thought?
5: Yeah, I just want to follow up on that. I mean, how absurd is it that the general premise is you were in the city of Atlanta, therefore you must have talked to Fannie Willis? I mean, the whole line of questioning was dumb. He didn't even turn out to be in Atlanta. And it's a good reminder to everyone. There's a big difference between the Hawks and the Hawkeyes. So,
1: okay.
7: Don't forget to vote.
3: Yes, district attorneys are elected public officials, and you should know who your district attorneys are, and what their platforms are, and what type of work that they've been doing on behalf of your communities. And so, again, check your registration, make a voting plan, vote early, commit to vote, and take some folks with you to the polls.
2: Yeah, an important part of the process is voting. You don't get to be on the jury to make the decisions about capital punishment if you don't vote. And you don't get a chance to elect good prosecutors that are concerned about the community if you don't vote as well. So hopefully everyone would do so.
1: Hey, folks, here in Indianapolis, one final point of departure. Early voting started this Tuesday, and I'm going to gladly be casting my vote for Ryan Mears, because I think he's been a generational great prosecutor for our community and a good representation of what law enforcement should look like in our city, our state, and our country. So make sure you make your early plans. Please, please get your friends, your neighbors. 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Make sure they all get out to vote. So thank you, and we'll talk again next week. Until then, may God bless and keep you, and have a great day.
7: Good day.
3: Everybody have a great weekend.
7: Yep.
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0: All right, welcome to Unity in the Community. It is a beautiful, absolutely beautiful Saturday here in the city of Indianapolis, third largest city in the American Midwest region, behind Columbus. We used to be number two behind Chicago. But Columbus, Ohio, is growing. And they have passed us, at least in population. But anyway, we are an important city in the American Midwest region, and we are here to talk about some of the things happening in the city of Indianapolis. So stay tuned in to AM 1310 and 95.1 FM, Indy's Inspiration Station. The number that you will need to connect with the show on this afternoon is 317-480-1310. Again, that's 317-480-1310. Lock it in, 317-480-1310. Let's have a word of prayer for our city. Father, we thank you for all that you have done, all that you have promised to do. We give you the glory, the honor, and the praise for this time of broadcasting. We thank you for all those who are in our listening audience throughout Indianapolis, central Indiana, and in different parts of the country and around the world where we are transmitting. We ask that you would bless our time together. Your word says in the prophecy of Jeremiah that we're to work for the peace of the city, and when the city has peace, we will all have peace. And so help us all to always have top of mind that it's not until we all have peace that we have peace. And we thank you for the spiritual, physical, and financial wherewithal to do all that we need to do, doors that are open that no one can shut. In Jesus' name, amen. Good morning, good afternoon to all of you who all who are listening on today. Also, be sure to tune in to the Community Connection Monday through Friday, 1 to 3 p.m. with Tina Cosby News that you can use now streaming on our website. So you can go to praiseindy.com, praiseindy.com, and you'll be able to see that show. And eventually this show also will be streaming live on the internet, on YouTube, and on the website and on the app. So you can take us wherever there is internet service available. As you all know, I talk a lot about fitness and the importance of taking care of yourself. You don't want to allow the doctors to get more serious about your health than you do. You are your best health care provider. My mother called me the other day, and she was talking about how her Medicare benefits have been reduced, not significantly, but enough for her to be nervous about it and to pick up the phone and call me to be a sounding board, if you will. She wasn't asking me to do anything, but she was so upset about that that she picked up the phone and called me to tell me that her benefits have been reduced. The current administration is planning on doing away with all programs like that. Social Security, Medicare, all kind of welfare programs, anything you can think of. They want to get rid of it. And as far as they are concerned, you can do it on your own. Yet Jesus said, the poor you always have with you. And if that is true, and it is, then we should always be doing something to help those who are poor. Now, it doesn't mean that people should stay poor. I think we live in a country where if people have the right information and opportunities and support, that we could all have enough to take care of ourselves. However, there are people who struggle. There are people who don't have the mental capacity to do more than what they're doing. So we have to be sensitive to that and to take care of people where they need to be taken care of. And so I said that because it is important, as never before, that you should take care of yourself. Just to the north of the studio, there's a brand new hospital. It's the IU Hospital. We remember it as Methodist Hospital back in the day, over here on Senate. And three towering buildings. I think they were doing five buildings simultaneously, more than $2 billion project. And these three towers, as I understand it, there are over 600 licensed beds in the new hospital, one of the largest in Marion County. Community North has just under 300 license beds. So they know that there are people coming. And they don't expect you to stay. If they feel they cannot help you, they will tell you, we have done all that we can do. And then they will refer you to palliative care or hospice. And we're hearing more and more about people being on hospice. To some degree, that means that they have done everything that they think they can do. Sometime, depending on how much money you got, they could do a little more. But they need that bed. And insurance companies generally pay for you to be there. We have major medical, most people listening, you have some kind of health care. And so at some point, they're going to send you on your way. Then you'll be on your own. And I have found that a lot of times people wait until they hear the doctors say, well, we have done all that we can do. Then people start trying to do herbal care, natural remedies. But what we want to encourage you to do, and the two beautiful sisters who are joining me today in the studio, is take care of the business up front. Now, let me say this. Our total and complete dependency is upon God. So we put God first, and fitness is not a guarantee that you're not going to get sick. Fitness and taking care of yourself is not a guarantee that you'll never have a health challenge. But it does increase the probability that you'll be okay. Want to make sure your VO2 max, and there's a lot of things on your phone. If you have an iPhone, then if you go to your health app, there is an index on there called VO2 max, which is a measurement that determines how your body is processing oxygen, particularly when you're doing exercise. And you want that to be high. You want your VO2 max to be high. And in order to get it up high, you need to do some workouts. You need to do some fitness. And I have discovered several years ago a fitness exercise called rebounding. You've probably heard it called kangaroo bouncing. There's a reason for that. But rebounding is not new. It's a fitness that goes way back. I think it was first introduced somewhere around in the 50s on television, where there was a guy who had a rebounding trampoline. So the little round trampoline was one of the first introductions of rebounding. And so people were really into it back then. But as you know, things come and go. People get tired of doing the same thing over and over again. I found this new exercise many years ago, and there were a bunch of ladies who were doing it. It's called rebounding or kangaroo bouncing, but it's rebounding is what it is. And your own boots. And if you're streaming on my Facebook page, James William Jackson, you'll see the boot. We've got it sitting here on the desk. And these ladies are going to tell us all about these boots and what you can do. And Jennifer McLeod, who I met several years ago under different circumstances, she got involved in rebounding. She looks amazing. Both of these ladies look amazing. Of course, Yuvalanda, I didn't know her back in the day, if you will. But I did know Jennifer back in the day, and amazing results. So I want to welcome both of you, Jennifer McLeod, Yuvalanda, Hutch. I want to welcome you all to the studio. Thanks for coming. All right. So, yeah, put your mic right in front. There you go. So let's try that again. So welcome to the studio.
1: Thank you for
0: having me. Okay. All right. Shay, you got the mics up? Let's make sure their mics are where they need to be. Okay. All right, Jennifer.
2: Good morning, Pastor Jackson.
0: There we go. Now we're cooking. With extra virgin olive oil grease. All right, Jennifer.
2: Yes.
0: How you doing?
2: I'm doing well. Thank you for having us.
0: It's good to have you here.
2: I appreciate the opportunity.
0: And you brought somebody with you.
2: Yes, this is Yuvalanda Hutch. I call her Yuvalinda because if I change your name, that's a term of endearment.
3: Absolutely.
2: For me. So,
3: absolutely.
2: Happy to have her here with me. She works and kind of serves alongside us and our team over at Power P Balancing Company.
0: And both of you all have extensive resumes. I've got it here in front of me. So I'm not going to go through all this, but I'll allow you guys to tell us and our listening audience about yourselves. You both have done extraordinary things in our community. at high levels and have received different awards for the work that you do. But just tell us who you are and who you represent.
2: Sure. Good morning, everyone. I'm Jennifer McLeod. A lot of my work over the last probably 15 years, 20 years has always kind of centered around people and helping people from youth to adults, which is kind of how Pastor Jackson and I got connected several years ago. But currently I serve as the executive officer for the Indianapolis Foundation. And that is a foundation here, community foundation here in Indianapolis, with the goal of improving the quality of life for Indianapolis Marion County residents by supporting grassroots organizations that provide direct services.
0: And in the time that you have left, you are into fitness.
2: And yes, which is became very important to me, definitely over the last 10 years. But since COVID, the value of really taking care and stewarding your body, which I'm so glad you mentioned God being first, we have a responsibility to do that. And so I'm honored to be a part of this company.
0: And that's Power P Bounce?
2: Power P Bounce.
0: So when did you first get involved?
2: So I started my journey in 2021, May of 2021. It was invited by a friend and fell in love with the exercise.
0: I used to be hanging out in the back.
2: I used to hang out on the back row. Hey, because, we understand that it can be intimidating for people. It was intimidating for me, but it was fun and it was a challenge and I enjoyed that. And just continued with it. Consistency and discipline, setting aside the fears, not allowing it to kind of derail you, was an important part of that journey. Few years passed. Not only did I take advantage of the bounce class, I took advantage of many of the other classes that take place there. And I am now a certified, what we call Beast Mode Bounce instructor. Mm-hmm. That certification program was created by Precious Jones, who is the owner of Power P Bounce and Company. And she is the only black female certified bounce instructor, or once one that has created a certified bounce mm-hmm. program. So got the opportunity to do that. As I mentioned, I began taking some of the other classes, which revolves around strength. And because of much of the progress that I was making as a result of that, I was asked to go through the strength and conditioning certification program. After I completed that, I am also now a certified strength and conditioning coach.
0: You dropped a lot of weight.
2: Yes.
0: How many pounds?
2: Over the last 5 years, probably 50. Mm-hmm. I had lost some significantly before then. But what we don't realize when you are losing the weight without exercise, you are also losing muscle, mm-hmm. particularly as you age. And so while I've lost weight, I have gained muscle and strength and endurance to allow me for me to be able to age in the way that I want to age.
0: That's a profound statement. Allow you to age in the way that you want to.
2: Yeah.
0: Instead of allowing age to beat us up.
2: Exactly.
0: So back in the day, our grandparents, when they were in their 50s, they looked elderly.
2: Yes.
0: And that's not taking anything away from them. Mm-hmm. But, you know, those who just were in a sedentary lifestyle. And now you see people in their 60s and they look like they're in their 40s.
2: Absolutely. Absolutely. I think that goes back to, you know, God calls us to steward these bodies.
0: Yeah.
2: And discipline is a big part of that. Discipline often becomes a bad word, right? Because it denies us some things. Mm-hmm. But it also gives you the freedom, like I said, to be able to age gracefully. I want to be around and to be able to play with my grandchildren. I don't want to have to just sit and watch them run by.
0: Yeah.
2: You work for 30, 40 years and then it's over. I want to kind of enjoy some time after that and be able to do some of the things I had to put off during career and family and all of those things.
0: All right. And UV rays.
3: I love it.
0: I'm going to call you UV rays.
3: UV rays. Just add it to the list.
0: Yuvalanda is here. And at one point, and this speaks to your tenacity and discipline, out of about 300 people, you won an award.
3: Yes.
0: So tell us who you are, who you represent, how you connect to Power P, And about that award too.
3: Okay. My name is Yuvalinda Hutch. You probably heard Yuvalinda, UV Rays, UV, all those things in between. My first found love, I would say, is education. I've always worked in community service with people of all ages. So I'm currently working at the PATH School in my day life, as a 4A math instructional coach and all things math. Yes, I had won an award in 2020. Hello.
0: We can hear.
3: Okay.
0: You.
3: In 2022, yes, I was chosen as the, what is that? The top student teacher of the year out of 300 applicants. And I just took that award and I believe I have just truly soared with it. As far as Power P Bouncing Company, I joined the company actually during COVID. It was like May of 2020. We were still at the Silver Center. I went in just, I need something to do. I couldn't take.
0: Because Power P didn't stop.
3: No.
0: It was
3: no,
0: still going.
3: We didn't. And I remember us distancing in the gym. We were 6 feet apart from each other in the gym. But in that moment, it was just something to do to get out of the house because I need to be around people and so forth. And it has just flourished from there. Along with that, within the community, I'm a member of Sigma Gamma Rho Sorority Incorporated, and I currently serve as our chair for our national projects and community service. So I'm in the community. So I say all that to say it also has transferred into over at the Bounce House, where I have been named and asked to serve as the community engagement liaison. So that's why I'm here today.
0: And that's important.
3: Yes.
0: That's important. So for you, how long have you been doing the rebounding?
3: Since May of 2020, so six and a half years going on seven.
0: How many pounds did you lose?
3: You know, honestly, I've probably only lost, I won't say only, I've lost about 15 pounds total in the years, but I have noticed a great transformation in my body as far as the muscle. Mm-hmm. Right, when we incorporated the strength training, a lot of that is where your, I guess you would say your body transforms, right? We get one tempo to take control and just to take care of it. And when I added in that strength training, that's when it all started coming together.
0: All right. So we are fearfully and wonderfully made. That's what the Bible says. Our bodies are engineered to last for an eternity. Mm-hmm. So from the Garden of Eden, death was not a part of the program. Mm-hmm. So these bodies God made to endure for an eternity, but because of the fall, now we're susceptible to sicknesses, diseases, bad bacteria. Not all bacteria is bad. Mm-hmm. We have intestinal flora that is needed. Mm-hmm. It's good bacteria that we need when we're born. Unfortunately, many of our babies are not breast milk babies. Breast milk is the best because it gives the baby the best chance to have a healthy immune system. Mm-hmm. And so if you all are listening, make sure that you're pumping and doing whatever you need to do to give those babies the best chance, because that intestinal flora is important. And when we get sick, we take antibiotics, and antibiotics kill all bacteria. Mm-hmm. And then you have to replenish the good bacteria in your gut. Yes. So yogurt, cottage cheese, which I love, all of those kinds of things can help restore, and fermented things, different things like that, can help restore your intestinal flora so that you can build up your immune system. And as I said, Yuvalinda, I'm going to get that right. I was all on the show here, Yuvalinda. Right? So, and Power P, Precious, was still going. And of course, Dr. Fauci, we found out we didn't have the social distance. Mm-hmm. They came up with all that foolishness that we were doing.
3: Yes.
0: And, but one of the things that was a problem, particularly in the Black community, was the fact that we had morbidity. I think I'm trying to remember what it was called, core morbidities or something like that, where we had Black people dying
2: at higher rates.
0: At higher rates. Mm-hmm. Oh. And so the COVID virus went for the weakness. Mm-hmm. And so I think it's important what you all are doing, Jennifer, Yuvalinda, and making sure our community, particularly Black community, Black people, that we are taking better care of ourselves, because that won't be the last virus.
3: No. Right.
0: However it got here, whether it was engineered or whether it did come from some kitchen or animal or whatever,
2: right,
0: it won't be the last time.
2: Yeah.
0: So rather than fear, and rather than having to take a bunch of vaccines that are now more dangerous, and we don't know what they're putting in those things a lot of times, taking care of ourselves, building up our immune system. And the immune system is the police department for the body.
2: Absolutely.
3: Yes.
0: And Jennifer, you got something coming up.
2: Sure.
0: That you're doing on Sundays, I think.
2: Sure. On every first Sunday of the month, I have a class, First Sundays. That's S-U-N-D-A-Y-Z, because that's just a Power P Bounce and Company thing. Bounce. And I use a mixture of traditional, contemporary, and hip-hop Christian music, but it allows you to worship and work, which is what we like to call it. But it is also an opportunity to build community and support. It's great for people who are newly introduced to Bounce, because I slow it down just a little bit. But it is a great opportunity to kind of put into action what I think God has called us to do, which is take care of our temples.
0: Absolutely. And we're going to talk more about that. Joyce is on the phone. Welcome to the program, Joyce.
4: Oh, thank y'all for taking my call. I appreciate all the information y'all impart in our community. And, yeah, just having this, y'all having this platform. And, yeah, okay, so. Health is important, and while these doctors, I ain't trying to throw no shade, but, you know, practicing medicine and performing is two different things. So, but that ain't my only point. I have never been sick and have always paid for medical probably before my parents, weren't on welfare or separate homes, divided. I've had medical care and no need for their assistance, and it ain't like Allstate where they pay you back. And when they getting this money from people who are not sick, who haven't paid into the premise of being an experiment in their lab, I mean, I don't know. Maybe it's my mindset. But let's go positive. I seen that Angela Davis downtown, and that was fabulous. I think y'all keep on with this same vein, because it's much to be learned, and we are a tapestry of knowledge and wealth and gifts. Okay.
0: All right, Joyce, thank you for your call and comment. We got to take a quick break. When we come back, we'll have more from Jennifer McLeod and Yolanda Hutch. We'll be back after these messages.

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2: Hi, I'm Pastor Joy Thornton. 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
2: Hi, I'm Pastor Joy Thornton. 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
1: Sure.
2: Yeah, hold on. Yeah. And then we'll make sure you get the number.
1: Yes.
3: Thank you so very much. Appreciate that.
1: But yeah, we would love for you to join us. We offer classes typically Monday through Saturday. 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And so there's a number of opportunities for you to come in. We get you started where you are, because this is your journey. There is no expectation that what you would do as someone first walking through the door, to do the same thing as someone who's been there for several years. It is a supportive environment, and we will bring you along and love on you to help you achieve your goals. So we would love to have you, and your first trip out would be on me.
3: The address.
1: 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And the zip code there is 46226.
2: And Pat,
3: give
2: that information one more time.
1: Sure. 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
3: Franklin Road, Pendleton Pike. Got it.
2: And
3: got it.
2: Pat, if you will give Shay, the lady that answered the phone, give her your information, and Jennifer will contact you.
1: Absolutely.
3: Thank you so much. God bless you guys.
1: Thank you.
2: And I see 75-year-olds on social media.
1: Yes,
4: absolutely.
2: That don't look 75.
1: Absolutely.
2: And like I said, our bodies are engineered to last an eternity, but the oldest living human was Methuselah, according to the Bible.
1: Mm-hmm.
2: He was 969.
1: That's right.
2: And then Enoch, who was translated, he didn't die. Enoch and Elijah, but Enoch was 365 years old.
1: Mm-hmm.
2: Moses was 120 when he died, and he was still walking in the desert.
1: Yes.
2: and Joshua said, at 80, I can still take my mountain.
1: Yes.
2: But it really depends on those of you who are listening. So talk to us about the lymphatic system, Yugalanda, and how important it is to connect with Power P Bounce, who can help with that. Now, I am not only lead pastor of the Fervent Prayer Church, but I'm also king of bounce. I'm the undisputed.
1: There's a story behind that, folks.
4: Yes.
1: The king of bounce between Pastor Jackson and Precious Jones, Power P. So,
2: yeah.
1: But yes, he's today, because she's somewhere else. Well, he's the king of bounce.
4: So let me first start off by saying that a lot of times, you see us out in the community, you see us online, and you think, oh my goodness, I cannot get on them boots. Oh my goodness, my knees, my everything in between, all the excuses, right? The boots are orthopedic boots. So they were originally made for those who have had knee surgeries to take the impact off their knees. And that's exactly what it does when you're bouncing. So I want everybody to take that fear off the table. When you're bouncing, the rebounding or the bouncing part of it, the springs take off 80% of that impact off your knees. You're not going to feel it in your knees. It's actually going to help rehab those knees, hip surgeries, ankle surgeries. when we talk about the lymphatic, now, remember, I teach math, okay? So it's going to sound a little different coming from
2: that's
4: me.
2: That's all right. That's what math is.
4: But when we talk about the lymphatic, you know, doctors, they mostly have us focused on your blood pressure this and your blood pressure that. Well, with the lymphatic, it allows cells in your body to start moving, as Pastor Jackson said, from the earlobes all the way down. And that helps release that tension, that, water retention. Mm-hmm. And
1: it
4: things
1: helps
4: of
1: to
4: that
1: remove
4: nature.
1: Waste from your
4: yes,
1: body.
4: Yes, absolutely. And it helps with your circulatory mm-hmm. system, all the systems we have in our body, right? So it's, when we say it's a full body workout, we literally mean it's a full
2: yeah.
4: body workout, not just physical on the outside, but physically on the inside as well, and a mental workout mm-hmm. as well.
1: And when your lymphatic system is not operating properly, lots of things happen. Inflammation. Mm-hmm. A lot of us have inflammation. And that can infect your internal organs. It can infect your joints. When you hear people talk about arthritis, rheumatoid arthritis, yes. fatty liver, all of those things, that means there are some systems in your body that are not eliminating waste in the way that they should. Mm-hmm. And those things begin to snowball into other more serious health issues. Rebounding, bounce, allows the lymphatic system to flow,
2: mm-hmm.
1: Which is very, very important. And so a lot of times if you're looking at information that is widely available to us, you will see a lot of things out there that say the importance of getting your lymphatic system moving first thing in the morning. And mm-hmm. there are ways to do that. And bounce is one of those things that will help you do that.
4: Absolutely.
2: And when we say bounce, and you, Valana, you made a good point, you don't have to initially lift up off the ground.
1: Correct.
2: Because I remember when I first got started, they had the people who were modified.
1: Yes.
2: The
1: yes.
2: modifiers. And
1: yes.
2: so you're still rebounding, but you're just not lifting up off of the ground.
1: Right.
2: And eventually
1: yes.
2: you can advance that point, or you don't have to.
1: You're right.
2: But the boots are, as I understand it, we've got one here on the studio table. If you're on my Facebook page, be sure to follow me while you're on my Facebook page. I've got my boot here. This is a fit boot. It's a beautiful black boot with yellow springs. I do have a gray pair of
1: it's quite fashionable.
2: And you can change these colors out
1: yes.
2: too.
1: Yes.
2: But the Kangoo boot I started out in, and they call it, it's the Kangoo brand. And this mm-hmm. is this came along later called a fit boot mm-hmm. brand. They're both good brands. I actually like the Kangoo brand better. I would have bought those, but I've worn out another pair. The screw won't stay in the bottom. The screw won't stay in the bottom, so I've got to get another pair of those. But I wear them out because I go. And right now I'm walking, but
1: yeah.
2: Once the weather gets colder, mm-hmm. then I'll be doing this 3 to 4 times a week.
1: Mm-hmm.
2: And Jennifer, as you mentioned, people get started and then they stop.
1: Mm-hmm. Yes.
2: They get started and they get stopped. They stop. Can both of you all speak to the importance of consistency?
1: You know, it is, if you want to achieve progress, you must remain consistent. That means sometimes you have to push through the days that you don't really want to go. It's more about discipline than motivation, because there's a lot of things we're not motivated to do. But the discipline, if you continue to go, you will begin to see those changes. And oftentimes it takes time. We want things to happen so quickly
2: yes.
1: that we turn off. But with sustainable fitness results, it requires you to be disciplined and take the time to just commit to making a change in your lifestyle.
2: All right. 317-480-1310, 317-480-1310. Jennifer is taking care of Pat. If she comes. And
1: that's
2: Pat,
1: right.
2: I hope you will go.
1: I'm
2: going to ask.
1: Yes.
2: If she came. And if you're our next caller, I'm going to take care of that person.
1: Okay.
2: So if you're our next caller, I'm going to take care of your first bounce, your first rebounding experience over at Power P. So, in fact, I'm going to do the next two callers. If you're listening.
1: Hey. Oh, look, the phones are ringing.
2: Yeah. If you're the next two callers, I'm going to take care of your first rebounding experience. I believe in it. And definitely. Let me say also say this. Rebounding also helps to, in a very small way, reverse aging.
4: Oh.
2: A lot of people don't know that. Because when you bounce, it resembles weightlessness that astronauts experience when they go into space. And it has been scientifically proven that the bone density is different in astronauts than people who've never been out in space. So when you jump up off the ground, you are defying gravity and you are reversing the aging process. 317-480-1310 317-480-1310 So the next next two people, I'll sponsor, and a lot of men don't rebound.
1: And they should.
2: Yeah. And I tell guys, no matter how tough you think you are, I've seen a lot of guys come in.
1: Yes.
2: And they don't, you know, don't last 15 to 20 minutes on the boots and they never come back. Quan, who I met through my first time in bouncing on the Far East Side of Indianapolis, he's an instructor now.
1: He is. Yes. He is an instructor.
2: Yeah.
1: His is called PIT. So he does power intensity types of. So it's very fast paced, but it is definitely an exercise that anybody can benefit from. We talked about some of the benefits to your joints, but also your core. As you age, falling becomes an issue. And so strengthening your core is very important. You talked about aging. The metabolic age is important. You can reduce your metabolic age by, to your point, bouncing it and incorporating exercise and good nutrition. And so you don't want to be 35 and have a 65-year-old metabolic age. That, that says some things about some challenges you may face if you don't begin making some choices to do different things.
2: And you made a very important point about falling. And what I've learned and discovered when I first started rebounding, the winter came around and there was some ice. I slipped, but I was able to catch myself. It's like skates. The more you skate, the more you rebound, the better your balance
1: is.
2: I'm going to go to Tony. Tony, welcome to the program. Tony, are you there?
5: Hi, this is Tanya.
2: Tanya. All right, Tanya, welcome to the program. Yes.
5: Thank you. And thank you for taking my call. So I wanted to ask if the rebounding and the strengthening is all a part of the same program?
1: Yes. So what happens at Power P Bounce and Company, we do offer monthly passes. And that gives you access to
4: a lot,
1: all of the classes primarily, maybe with the exception of one or two that are taught by other instructors. But you get 5 days worth of classes that stretch across bounce, strength training, spin. And some other options that are going to be coming, boxing, just a number of classes. So you get a really rich, diverse set of programming. That really, you know, will address many, keeps things fresh and fun, number one, but also can really help you in your physical fitness needs.
2: And Tanya, if you go, it's going to be on me.
5: And I'm going, Pastor, so it's on you.
2: The first class, not the monthly pass.
5: First class. Right.
4: Tanya, what day are you coming so we can meet you at the door?
5: Probably tomorrow. I heard you say earlier that you all are open on Sunday. So tomorrow, what time do you have tomorrow?
1: 3 p.m. First Sunday's Gospel Bounce. We would just ask that you get there by about 2:45. Bring some long long socks, and a willingness to have a lot of fun.
5: Okay, and you all provide the boots?
1: We will provide the boots.
2: Yeah.
5: Tanya,
2: you ask about strength. You also gain strength just by being on the boots.
1: Yes.
5: Okay. Yeah. That makes sense.
2: Now, the strength classes are important too, but your body's going to strengthen. Mm-hmm. There's a guy who started last week, a class I go to every Saturday. And last week, he sat down probably 600 times. Mm-hmm. I'm exaggerating. Mm-hmm. But today, he didn't sit down for the first 30 minutes. Yep. So our bodies are very smart and intelligent. Mm-hmm. And so his body, just in a week, has acclimated to being on the boots. Mm-hmm. And that's what you're going to see, and you will get results. And I'm going to take care of your first class. And let me call us back later and let us know how it goes.
5: Okay, I definitely will. And thank you again.
1: Thank you. We look forward to seeing you tomorrow, Tanya.
2: All right.
5: Okay, thanks. Bye.
2: Bye-bye. That's tomorrow at 3 p.m. 3 p.m. Show up at 2:45 so you can get booted.
1: That is right.
2: Yep.
1: And another thing, the boots are 4 pounds each. So you actually have 8 pounds of weight on your body.
2: Yeah.
1: So whether you're bouncing or doing some of the modifications, you do have that.
2: That's weighted cardio.
1: Yeah.
4: Yes.
2: Mm-hmm. And y'all put some weighted vest on.
1: That is separate. Now, we don't do that in the boots.
2: Yeah, I know,
1: yes.
2: But I'm just saying, was that in the boots or what?
1: That was not in the boots.
2: Okay, so that's the reason why I'm the king of bounce.
1: Yes.
2: Because I've done it. I've bounced in the weight vest.
1: Sure.
2: Yeah.
1: The reason we don't use weights on boots, one, there's a lot of new people. Two, boots are, your boot is given to you based on a couple of things, your shoe size and your weight. Mm-hmm. And so if you are someone that might be at the threshold of a weight threshold where you might go to the next type of boot, we wouldn't want to put weights in your hand that would push you over, because we want to make sure you're safe. So for us, it's around safety, which is why we encourage you to come to some of the other classes.
2: All right, we're going to take a quick break. We'll be back with more after this.

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2: Hi, I'm Pastor Joy Thornton. 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
10: And good afternoon. 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I am the host today. 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Sorry about that, but it is me. 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So, as you know, for many years, Home and Finance has been committed to educating, informing, and empowering our community by providing valuable information on credit, managed money, financial stability, home ownership, and protecting the investment that you've worked so hard to achieve. You know, we've had different kind of concerns, and we have programs about elder care, and you know how important that is. Home care services, and we know how important that is. Senior information. One of our partners is Waken Today, and they're an organization that does a lot of these home buyer workshops and also senior symposiums. So we try our best just to kind of give you as much information as we possibly can. In today's changing economy, we understand that the road to home ownership may seem more challenging than ever. However, we want to encourage our community not to count themselves out of any opportunity to own a home. There are resources and programs and financial strategies available that many people do not know even exist, and that's what we're here for. Home ownership is just not a place to live, you guys. It's an opportunity to build equity, create stability, establish generation wealth, and leave a legacy for the next generation. We recognize that there are challenges and disparities that continue to exist, particularly in the minority home ownership. But we believe that the education that we've been helping with, the access to all this information, and the right connections can make a meaningful difference, and we know it really has. We just got to keep it going, right? Just keep it going. Home and Finance is here for you and our entire community. Our mission is to bring you knowledge, resources, and conversations that can help you make better informed decisions about your financial future. 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Thank you, thank you, thank you for being a part of our lives for so many years, and it's been well over 20 years. 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Now, we also want to hear from you. 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What topics would you like to discuss? 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You can call in with your questions, 317-480-1310. 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Do we have our guest on yet, Shay? Is on. Perfect timing. You guys, you know, Diana and I always had the saying that, you know, our guests were the best. So here we are with one of the best ones also. Today we want to just have an applaud and welcome Joy Harmon, who is the founder and CEO of the Success Plug, community engagement consultant. She's also that, supporting Prosperity Indiana's Heirs Property Education Initiative. We want to welcome you, Joy Harmon.
11: Thank you so much, Ms. Janice.
10: Oh, man. Yeah, well, you just did perfect. I've got my little plug in, and here you are, so we can just continue discussing these important conversations. And we've had, Joy, we've had a couple of people on different shows talking about heirs property, but it's so new that we can't get enough of it. So I would really like to for you to share with the listening audience, because they're going to have to start getting involved, it sounds like, from what some of the what we're kind of hearing. It's just really going to be exciting to start having our community turn around and find out who really owns their property. Is that right, Joy?
11: Yes, ma'am. That's right. And thank you again, Ms. Janice, for having me on today. And so I'll share, heirs property is a term that we're just now hearing about, but it's not something that's new, right? And so essentially an heirs property is a family-owned land or real estate that's jointly owned by like the descendants of someone who has passed away. So the property owner dies without a will or an estate plan, and that property is inherited by the surviving family member. So that could be multiple people, and those are the heirs.
10: So, okay, so I know that I've heard the saying that homeownership doesn't end at closing. So what would you say? What do you mean by that?
11: So like you said, when you in your intro, homeownership is a way for folks, for families to have equity and stability and leave that for future generations as well. And so homeownership doesn't end at closing means that we have to start now in preparing. Like if you were looking to purchase a home, you should be thinking, we should be thinking now about who do we want to make sure that, that gets this home in the event we pass away. We know that, you know, at some point we will pass away. So we want to make sure that we have those plans in place in advance.
10: So I think what I hear you also saying is that most people has probably have the thought process that we'd have to be 60s or in our 70s or something like that to start a will, and you're saying start it right, some kind of preparation right away, thinking about who might you want to own the property. Is that what I hear you saying?
11: Absolutely, absolutely. So we know that that's not the case, right? We don't know the time or the hour, and so we want to make sure that we plan in advance. Absolutely.
10: Okay. All righty. A question that I have for you, how can unclear ownership affect a family's ability to keep or repair or sell or refinance or pass down a home?
11: Yes, ma'am. So we know when we're grieving a loved one, we need time to be able to do that. And so when we have affairs that we have to deal with also, that just makes everything more cloudy, more difficult to figure out. And so if we're not clear on the ownership, sometimes we might have a home that we live in, right? And, you know, it might be our family's home, but just because we live in that home doesn't mean that we are the owner, if that makes sense. So a grandmother might have their grandchildren living in that home. That doesn't necessarily mean that they are the owner. They could be paying the mortgage. They could be paying the property taxes, getting the grass cut, but that does not necessarily mean that they are the owner. And so if that grandmother passes away, even if that grandchild is living in that home and they get ready to go to do any of the things that you said, get the repairs that's needed on that home, if they're not, if their name is not on that deed, some of these, the homeowner programs are not going to, homeowner repair programs are not going to honor that because they're not the owner, if that makes sense.
10: So you said the magic word. Explain the deed process as best as you can, please, because you did say that. So that's very, very important. I don't want to say what you say, so, you know, share with people what they're talking about, and even at the time that they're getting, that they're buying the house, correct? So about this deed situation. So I'll go ahead and let you, I hardly know myself with this voice of mine being so, with these allergies, but would you kind of really walk the people through the deed part, please?
11: Yes, ma'am. And I want to make sure that I preface this conversation. So as you said, I'm a consultant. I'm working with Prosperity on the education of this initiative, through this initiative. And so this is, I'm not an attorney. This is not legal advice.
10: Mm-hmm.
11: So I want to make sure that I get that out of the way. And
10: right.
11: So I know many of us sometimes get the terms deed and title. We use them interchangeably, and they're not the same. And so really the deed is a legal document. It's used usually to record, and well, we record it at the recorder's office in our county, and that keeps the land, that the recorder office keeps the record. And so it shows who's the legal owner of the property, where the title is actually that ownership. And so the deed is that legal document.
10: Okay. And what we see happening a lot of times, let's say a couple gets, whether they're married or not, it doesn't matter, but the point of it is that if you need somebody, that significant other, whether it be your husband or your wife, I know many times when I'm writing a purchase agreement, I might have to, now the lender also gets involved in this, but just to make sure everything is clear, I'll just say ABC is to be added to the deed. Now, that doesn't mean, everyone, that you're added to the mortgage. That's what we want to make sure that everybody understands that. But the deed, and that dictates from what Joy is saying, ownership, correct?
11: Correct. Correct. And sometimes we do put multiple people on the deed. And we want to be mindful of that because in the event that someone passes away, that is a legal document. So if you have four people that are on that deed, if everyone is not in agreement of what happens to the house, one person might want to sell one, and the other three might want to keep the house. And so if that one person goes and wants to sell and they sell it to an outside investor, that could put the home in jeopardy, go to probate court, and, you know, nine times out of ten, probate court, they're going to tell you, they're going to say, you know, sell, get sell all the assets. And so, you know, you want to be mindful of not having too many people on the deed. Sometimes we try to do that thinking that we're protecting or keeping it in the family, but that's not the clear way to make sure that you do that.
10: And a good point on that, because I've had many situations, and you've seen it also, where they want to add the children on the deed, you know, ahead of time and what have you. But something could come up where you have to, the original owner, whatever it, whoever it is, might have to refinance for whatever reason. Well, if you've got two or three people on that deed, because of the fact that that shows ownership, then they have to give their approval also. Also, you may not be able to, you have to be very careful with who you have on your deed, because suppose they have done something, whether credit-wise or something like that, where it ends up putting a lien. So you got to just get professional help is what we are saying, you know, get professional help. I appreciate that. You know, we hear a lot about home ownership and as a way to build generation wealth. So how do you share that? How does protecting ownership fit into that conversation?
11: Yes, ma'am. So for the most part, a home is the most valuable asset and the most powerful means for us to create or pass on generational wealth. So, it's so important that we protect that ownership. So both for the current owners and then those future generations. So for future generations in particular, the best way to protect that ownership is to plan in advance. So sometimes that means having a difficult conversation, but ultimately it means getting it documented, having a transfer on death deed, or having a will is a good first step. The attorney that's working with us on this initiative always says a will is a good step, but just a terrible final step, right? So there's some other things that you could do to plan that are not expensive.
10: So what would you say the warning signs that a family may already have a title or ownership issue that needs attention?
11: Yes,
10: what kind
11: ma'am.
10: Of things come up?
11: Mm-hmm. So there are a lot of potential warning signs. Sometimes that looks like the loss of a tax, the tax exemptions or the home insurance. However, there's like none of these warnings are guaranteed. So unfortunately, like I mentioned earlier, somebody can live in a house for many years without even knowing that there are problems with the title. And sometimes those problems only become apparent when someone goes to sell or pass on that property. So, or even looking to get assistance with the repair. So one way that people can sign up to receive advance warnings about this specific type of issue is a fraudulent alert system that's offered through most county recorder's office. And so, again, the last thing we want to do is find out when it's passed away. So, again, those things you can do right now.
10: So say that very slowly, and that's a very important step to take. So share with them, Joy, how exactly would they do that?
11: So going to the recorder's office, so in the city county building, or even contacting them, looking for the number online, there's a fraudulent alert system that's through the recorder's office. And so that's one way that you can look for fraudulent liens, loans, or any transfers.
10: Okay. So I guess I'm just trying to imagine a situation. And Joy, you probably have seen a couple of situations. Well, not a couple. Do me a favor and do us a favor. Kind of give us an example of something that took place that you're aware of, you're in prosperity, whatever is aware of. And how did this all come to pass that all of a sudden that, and this is very good, of course, but all of a sudden we are really trying to get the word out. I've been hearing that the community is kind of missing out on a lot of financial situations. So just kind of share with us a little bit the alarm, the alarm button here.
11: So I'll give a personal example, and this is actually how I first found you years ago. So my great-great aunt passed away. She did not have any kids, and she didn't have a will. And so when she passed away, her home, unfortunately, she owed back taxes. So that home went into the tax bill.
10: Mm.
11: And so, again, she didn't have any kids, she didn't have a will. And, you know, so now that property is up for grabs. And so, fortunately, I was able to gather a couple of my relatives, and we got that home out of the tax sale.
10: Right.
11: Just for a few thousand dollars, right? And so, again, that's 80 years of memories, 80 years of equity. So now I own that house right out, right? But if not, someone else, some investor would have owned that house. And, you know, that's something that I'm now able to pass on to future generations, my nieces and nephews. So that's a personal example, Ms. Janice, for me.
10: So share with me again. Okay, it was going into the tax sale, but it was just in your aunt's name, right?
11: Yes, and she
10: Go ahead.
11: She didn't have any kids,
10: so her
11: heirs were my grandmother, my grandmother's siblings, my grandmother's cousins. And so, again, that's all those people. And a lot of times everyone's not on the same page. Now, fortunately, no one in my family, everyone was on the same page. So I was able to not have any issues with getting that property and making sure that I can obtain ownership. But that doesn't happen, you know. That
10: all
11: was like nine or ten people, right, that I had to get signatures from to say that they didn't, because legally they had an interest in the property. You know, they all evenly owned that property. And so I had to work with an attorney to get that. But if Aunt B had had those plans in advance, you know, they would have looked differently and had the conversation even about the back taxes. Sometimes we don't even know about that, right?
10: Right, right. So what I hear you saying is that how did you even find out about the taxes, you know, going up for sheriff sale or tax sale?
11: That's a good question. Probably a piece of mail.
10: Okay.
11: Probably a piece of mail. And,
10: okay,
11: you know, I'm working with the city of Indianapolis on another initiative to make sure that, one, that the website is clear, and that, you know, the mail that goes out is clear. And so that's a totally different conversation. But that, I think that is how we figured out that, oh, no, you know, we've been owning this house forever. It's been our family forever, but she had back taxes. And then, you know, those back taxes are nuisance fees, included, you know, the city coming out and cutting the grass.
10: Cutting the grass, yes.
11: A few $100 and all kind of, you know, things that happen over the years. So,
10: well, don't stop there, because what you're saying, the process, so once you found that out, did you have to get you went to the family and said, look, this is what we're dealing with, and then that is when you got the attorney. So did you have to get, what's the word I'm looking for, affidavits, I guess, showing how every member of the family belonged to your aunt, was related to your aunt?
11: Yes, ma'am. Affidavits of survivorship. And so, again, there were about 10 relatives. Some of them lived out of state. And
10: okay,
11: so I had to get signatures from each of them to sign off, sign away their interest in the property. And again, that was a smooth process for the most part for me, but that's not always the case when you're dealing with people and money and emotions, right?
10: Well, you know what? That's you did exactly what I needed you to do, that process, because I know there's a lot of situations out there where you might have a single person, whether it's female, male, whatever, and they don't have anything, just the cousins and, you know, like you said, sisters and whatever the case may be. So just trying to explain to the listening audience exactly what they would have to do. Before, I know I'm having somebody come on about 1:30, so I want to get this question out to you before the next guest. And Shay, let me know when he comes on. So how can a community or organization or churches or housing professionals, realtors, how can people get this kind of information to the families? Are there different kind of programs are going out?
11: Yes, ma'am. So this initiative is sponsored by the Federal Home Loan Bank of Indiana. It's a combination of Prosperity Indiana doing the public education, so going out to community organizations, talking to groups of people about heirs property and making sure that you have the education to share with your congregation, share with the community about protecting the asset. And then through this initiative, it's also in partnership with Indiana Legal Services. And so anyone who goes through this education can actually talk to an attorney at no cost and get a will or get a transfer of death on deed at no cost. And again, Indiana Legal Services is usually income-based, but through this initiative, this service is offered at no cost. And so I'm highly encouraging people to visit prosperityindiana.org or the Indiana Legal Services and just select that they want to get assistance with a will or transfer on death deed.
10: So now I think, yes, there's supposed to be a free webinar that's coming up, right?
11: And yes, ma'am.
10: Can you share a little bit of that, please?
11: Yes, ma'am. So once a month, Prosperity Indiana hosts a free webinar. Again, that's available online on Eventbrite and on prosperityindiana.org. And so anyone is welcome to attend. It's usually in the evening once a month. And so, again, attend that workshop, and then you'll get access to that attorney as well in those free office hours. But, again, if someone has a group of individuals, whether it's a community organization or a church or some kind of faith-based organization, and they want to invite us out, we are coming out and having workshops in the community about this initiative.
10: That's great. That is really great. I know I'm going to attend it because this is such an important situation. Shay, let me know if my other guest comes on, please. So I guess we'll talk a little bit more then, Joy, if you don't mind.
11: Yes,
10: so let's see. I wanted to... there's this one question I had, and what should someone do? I think you've kind of answered it, but what should someone do if they've already inherited a family home with siblings or other relatives and aren't sure who legally? See, that kind of that was a question that came up, but I didn't know how would that be answered.
11: So the easy way to check ownership of real estate is the property card. And so this document is generated by the county assessor's office to help keep track of who owns the property. So and then who's responsible for property. So it's the access through the county assessor's website, and that'll tell you who, more than likely to tell you who owns that property. But another way you could do is actually going to the city county building. There's computers that are there where you can actually do a title search. So you would go to the assessor's office and you can do that. Because a lot of times those, when you want to do a search, there's a fee for those documents, but there's actually computers in the city county building. You can do that at no cost.
10: So what I'm assuming from this question

0: Hi, I'm Pastor Joy Thornton. We'll be having a celebration and dedication for children and praying for families this Sunday at 11 o'clock at Greater St. Mark, 5502 East 38th Street. I want you to know this is an event for any and every family. So come and join us 11 o'clock Sunday morning at Greater St. Mark. Dedication of children, baptizing of children, and praying for families. Greater St. Mark, 5502 East 38th Street.
1: If they're leaving early in their rent, we've had situations where some of the closing costs could help the buyers, you know, pay the money that they got to pay ahead of time. But so some of the things that we've seen sellers' concessions, you know, paying closing costs and in the surveys and so on and so forth. So now we're also seeing what we call, we're talking about the closing cost assistance, right? Okay, and we get that. But there's also what we are doing now is what we call the rate buy down. So it's also where buyers usually have the option to pay for a lower interest rate. Now, where is that going to come from? It's actually going to come from the seller, okay? So seller's concessions can be used to aid the buyer in this process by buying down the mortgage rate for them. And sometimes just that 1%. You guys can make a difference to make the buyer, you know, a little bit more careful. Excuse me. What's the word I'm trying to use? They're interested also because it's a win-win. It's basically what I'm saying. Okay, so we've talked about prepaids and home warranties and all of that, like I said, you know, for concessions. But there are also what we would call an important negotiation tool, but for different reasons. So what does it do for you as a buyer? It actually reduces upfront cost, okay? So that saving enough money to cover both the down payment and closing costs can be a significant barrier. So even especially for first-home buyers, and we know that. So the seller's concessions can reduce the amount of cash a buyer must have available for closing. It can also make the home buying process a little bit more affordable because in addition to closing costs, seller concessions can be used to pay for sometimes repairs or inspections or things of this nature. You can actually start looking at a home that, you know, is move-in ready. So maybe you can just use it for something, you know, for something else. Or it might even help you, a seller's concession, to afford a little bit more expensive home. Because when we can get the seller to pay some of the upfront costs that are covered by them, a buyer may be able to make a larger down payment, maybe, you know, with their down payment assistance and this type of thing. But it also helps the sellers. Again, it's called seller concessions. So my concern is right now is just making sure that my voice doesn't go out on me. Sorry about that. I don't even recognize myself, but thank you for listening. But we just want to kind of share with you because, like, even with FHA will allow the seller to pay up to 6% of your closing costs and prepaids. Just to make sure you would kind of understand, closing costs are usually what the lender is sharing, costing you, charging you. So that's closing cost, okay? So whatever, each lender may have some different kind of costs. Prepaids are basically costs that are going to be paid up front. So like your homeowner's insurance that has to be paid 1 year in advance, property taxes that have to be put in your escrow so that when you make that payment, that when you make that total payment, you also have your taxes in there, and your payment and your homeowner's insurance. That's how that gets paid. Now, that's what we're saying, up to 6%. So each lender may have different kind of closing costs and prepaids. That 6% is 6%. So a lot of people are saying, well, 6%, that can be a lot of money. But understand, the lender is only going to allow you to, the seller to pay what the costs actually are. We're just saying up to 6%. So everything, of course, can, you know, goes by whatever the sales price of the house is. So now kind of want you to kind of think about this just a little bit. At times, again, keeping it, you just got to keep it real and, you know, make it a win-win. But in a lot of cases, what happens is that we might have to raise the price $2,000 or $3,000 to be able to allow the seller to be able to

0: help you. You know, would that help me help you, you know, scenario? Well, that's exactly what that does mean. Okay. So I just wanted to share that kind of information with you guys so that you're kind of understanding we're doing some different things, and it's okay. It's all, you know, we got to do what we got to do to keep us, you know, going. And any questions that you might have, you can call 317-480-1310 while we're talking about this. We have a caller.
1: Hello.
0: Hello.
1: Thanks for taking my call today. So you are talking about equity and property and owning homes and how the best principle best way to achieve that. I would think it would be in tax sales. I don't know if y'all have investigated that with you know, the way the markup goes after they purchase the homes. They sell, or I might be jumping all over the place, but what I'm y'all done peeped at, huh? Point being, if you get a house in a, and so many people lose their house by not paying property tax, when property tax is cheaper than rent if you're not having checked. How about that? Once a year, twice a year, property tax. But I paid my property tax last year, and then after I paid it online, they came up with another cost. I'm like, whoa, rabbit. How I go online and pay my property tax, have a home equity, not a home equity, but, you know, one of them homestead credit things, and then it come back higher than after I paid it. Ugh, it's amazing the things they do. But you can get, if you're a first-time home buyer, I don't hear this discussed much.
0: I'm not sure exactly.
1: Okay.
0: The real question is, I think you brought up some valid points. Don't get me wrong. But anytime anybody has any issues with their property taxes, you know, you can challenge. You can go down and ask them to. And people have done that. People don't realize. And there's another thing. A lot of times, people our owners get it. They get it confused when they see assessed values on their on their property information. But assessed values and what a home is worth are two different things. That's how the assessed values is how they come up with what your taxes are going to, your property or taxes are going to be. But they take about 9 or 10 houses and then they divide them. Okay, so that's how property tax. That's why sometimes you have to challenge them, because so a lot of seniors may not even have all the improvements and what have you as somebody else. So if you're having issues, what you think about your, you know, your taxes, I can give you, you know, some help if you've actually.
1: Thank you.
0: You know,
1: I have other questions. Don't hang up. Yeah, that's one. But the homestead credit, I mean, that's already established. If y'all play, not y'all, don't take it personal, but if you are, go online, you know, I ain't even in that generation to go online. But y'all could have, my house could have been taken because I went online and paid. And then y'all got another assessment. I don't know where you pulled it from, not you personally. But how you come up with something after I done went online and paid, and then you come up with another number? And it's just many discrepancies with this home ownership, you know. But I think it's cheaper to pay the monthly every 6 months than to pay rent. But they lose so many houses by people not knowing that they have to pay property tax to maintain.
0: Everybody, just kind of depends. Those property taxes are included in their payment.
1: If you own a home, that wouldn't be the case. Ain't nobody helping you own nothing but removing your ownership.
0: Well, I tell
1: I
0: you
1: own
0: what,
1: my house
0: why don't you do
1: 40.
0: This? Why don't you do this? I appreciate your phone call.
1: Mm-hmm.
0: Let me give you,
1: okay.
0: Let me give you my number.
1: Too. I'm sorry.
0: No,
1: for
0: you're fine. My number is 317-590-7348. And you can call me after the show, and maybe I can really try to see exactly, nail down your concern, because some of it sounds like you really have to talk to the people at the city county building. I'm not sure, but you
1: can
0: do that.
1: What about intimate domain, you know, like, or when they want to run a highway through your property? Because I've been in this for many years, and you know, they don't stop progress. I didn't have a pen when you gave that number. I'm trying to get it while I stall for time. Okay, but when they ran the...
0: Okay, though. So let's do this also. It doesn't sound like my newly constructed partner got in, because they are really busy. You guys, I really want to take a minute. And again, you can call me personally, 317-590-7348. And the reason I'm saying that is that in the new construction situations, these builders are, they're buying down these rates. For instance, I mean, it's almost like your payments can be, almost be like two-thirds difference. So I really need you to give me a call so I can give you some place to go see some of these newly constructed homes. Some of it's no money down. Some is 1% down. They've just got so many different kind of situations that can fit you. One size doesn't fit all, like they said. But a lot of times we count ourselves out again in new construction because we're thinking, okay, well, it's higher. It may be higher, yes. We get that. However, because of the economy and what's going on, and hey, everybody wants to sell what they got on the market, so whether it's a dress or a house or what, so they're making helping you get that, you know. So again, 317-590-7348. I do have a seniors residential specialist accreditation, and you know how I love to work with seniors. So if anybody is interested in possibly seeing how much equity they have, I will be glad to do that free of charge. My number is 317-590-7348, because a lot of us seniors don't realize how much equity we have. So I was talking to someone yesterday, and you know, they're in a great big house and they're just tired of it. So 9 times out of 10, they've got enough equity. She said, but I don't want to stay there. I want to move. So what do I do then? I said, you take that same, and we'll have Jeannie McGee, our expert in reverse mortgage. But you can also take that kind of equity and put it on your new house that you're going to resize or desize on it. And it's the same idea. No monthly payment until you're staying in the house until. So I think there's a lot we are still missing out of, and I know that a lot of us are also looking for 55 and plus, you know, neighborhoods. Hey, you guys, call me, because Avon's got some nice ones, Brownsburg, and, you know, it's not far. They're really not far. We've got some 55-plus neighborhoods over off of I believe it's Prospect and German. Taylor Morrison has them. And, again, just exactly what you're looking for, but we have all kind of tools for you to be able to help you make that monthly payment and for down payment assistance. All righty. Now, I think I'm going to get ready to go, but I just want to remind everybody, you know, down payment assistance is available, okay? And you can layer them. This one bank might have this type of down payment assistance, but they can layer it with another one that they have. So there are opportunities. Do not count yourself out, all righty? 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So I'm Janice Bradley, and you guys have a great afternoon and have an amazing day. Bye-bye.

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1: We need to clean up what I messed up.

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God's still writing your story. 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

0: Nia Allen and Major and Just You Wait coming up. DeAndre Patterson, also Sincere, and the sound of Rodney Bryant and a testimony on the way on Praise Indy.
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9: 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All of you that love the Lord, all of you don't mind praising and magnifying the name of the Lord. 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

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Now listen, in order for you to go to that next level, you may have to go through a little something. Watch me. 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

0: Twinkie Clock featuring the Clock Sisters. How about Renee Spearman, Montel Jordan, and Kim Burrell on Praise Indy?
1: Thank you, God, for giving us our identity in you. 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

Somebody just need to testify to somebody next to him. 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Tell your

0: Bishop Marvin Sapp never would have made it on a praise party. Saturday, Tony Lamont with you till 6 o'clock. Pastor Mike coming up. Also, how about the music of Sounds of Blackness and I Believe and Corinne Hawthorne. Look at God on Praise Indy.
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0: Michael Wren Hawthorne and Look at God. And if somebody asks you, where do I look to see God? Just answer, everywhere. Coming up, we've got Smokey Norful featuring Myron Butler on Praise Indy.
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1: Praise the Lord, everybody. We got a message to encourage you and let you know that no matter what you're going through, there's still glory coming, and it's coming after this.

That is You Fool Praise featuring J.J. Hairston. Coming up, we've got Isabel Davis and Jesus. Also, Donnie McClurkin and Speak to My Heart, who's celebrating a birthday today. Right now, Hezekiah Walker, I Need You to Survive on Praise Indie. Everybody look at somebody.

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0: Jesus, that is Isabel Davis on a praise party Saturday. Coming up, Fred Hammond and Jesus Be Offense. Joanne Rosario and Still on the Throne. And the Clark Sisters, You Brought the Sunshine. Coming up on Praise Indy.
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4: 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Hallelujah. Let's just take it back a little bit. One, two, three, say. You might as well go ahead and get your dance on.

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0: The Clark Sisters, and you brought the sunshine. He most definitely has. Beautiful day out there today. Coming up, we've got the music of Pastor Charles Jenkins and also Evie McKinney on the way on Praise Ending.
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0: Evie McKinney, and Just Like God, that young lady's energy and her presence and her praise is so strong. 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On the way, Isaac Carey coming up. How about we work in some Patti LaBelle and James Greer and company on the way on Praise Indy.
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It's His Eyes on the Sparrow. 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

0: Yolanda Adams and Open Up My Heart. You know what? I want you to open up your praise calendar. All right, I'll give you a second. Some folks don't have one, so start one right now. So the praise calendar is designed for you to make sure you schedule your praise time. So schedule the praise break Monday through Friday from the 11 o'clock hour to 1 o'clock. That's right. We give you an opportunity to get your praise and worship on, and you don't have to apologize to anybody. I don't care where you are. If they don't understand what you're doing, just tell them God is leading your heart. And that's all you need to do, because the praise break is amazing. So, you know, if you need to get your lunch break in, that's all right. But you need that spiritual nourishment as well. The Praise Break right here on Praise Indy. 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
3: I had wanted to open this reality radio with a comparison so shocking that you couldn't ignore what's really happening to us. I was told the language was too graphic and that some people would be offended, so they changed the words. So here it is. Right now, right here, we are victims of attack by some we know, but many more nameless and faceless people living in the shadows. The first defense of both sides is usually to act as if it never happened. Then, the perpetrators start disagreeing with each other about the particulars of the attack, sometimes calling it victimless. The time is now to bring the attack to a halt. We must stand up and use our vote this November to declare that we are no longer going to allow ourselves to be victims. We must be heard. You must vote this November in order to stop the assault on us, because the reality is we are the ones who are battered and bruised.
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0: Dietrich Haddon and Glory coming up. Corinne Hawthorne, and won't he do it on Praise Indy.
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0: Andre Crouchin, soon and very soon. That does it for me. Brother Patrick Cole is coming up next, and God willing, I'll see you for the Praise Break Monday right here on Praise Indy. Have a blessed one. Bye-bye.
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0: Praise AM 1310 95.1 FM Indies Inspiration Station. Good evening and praise the Lord to all of you, Brother Patrick Cole, with you here for another edition of Saturday Night Live Gospel Until 10. You just heard the latest from Pastor Mike Jr. And suddenly, I'm with you till 10, giving you some good gospel music, getting you home from those services. I know there was a big one today. I don't think it's out yet. I really wish I could have gone, but I couldn't. But congratulations to Nate Trudell on your 50-year celebration in ministry. Wow, that's a long time. That's a lot of pastors. That's a lot of musicians. Anyway, congratulations to him and for all who attended. I've got the gospel music for you. I've got the information on our website. And I've got the Saturday Night Live gospel song in the evening coming up later. 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

0: 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Penned by the late Richard Smallwood. Sung by the late Whitney Houston with the Georgia Mass Choir. I love the Lord. 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

0: 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Brother Patrick Cole with you here for Saturday Night Live Gospel until 10 on this beautiful Saturday evening. We pray that you're enjoying whatever festivity you chose to be a part of today as you're going or on your way back. I appreciate you tuning in on today. Now, next hour, I've got some information. The GMA Dove Awards are coming up real soon. It's a gospel day, and they're celebrating in a big way. 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Later on tonight, the Saturday Night Live Gospel Song in the Evening. 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

mighty tonight. He is the Lord of hosts. He is our master. Come on. He is our savior. Come on. 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

0: 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Vicky Yoey, because of who you are. 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

0: 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You're great.
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2: The choir is in the choir stand, and we praise in the Lord. 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